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1: And can you ever invite your ex to your own wedding?
0: Group chat, get advice for a couple, because yes, the groom wants to invite his high school ex-girlfriend to their wedding, but only because their friends are family, grew up in the same neighborhood, their parents are friends. His fiance is like, absolutely not. Yeah. Lindsay, you're inside group chat. What are your thoughts?
2: I think it's a hard no. I would say no, and I'm just petty enough to say, if you're inviting one ex, I'm inviting all my exes.
1: Wow. I love that.
0: You should have a whole table, like, table five, oh, you're here too? Yeah, table five's for the exes. Yeah. Have them all sit there together.
1: Wow.
0: Yeah. And by the way, I know you normally pick the best man, but no, the best man's also my ex, okay?
3: Yeah, right.
2: table five by the bar.
0: It's one hard no. Group chat up next, we have Megan. What are your thoughts?
2: I think it's just not a big deal. Like, if they know each other, they're friends, there's, like, no hard feelings, like, nobody cheated on anybody, nothing like that. I feel like it's fine.
0: So you wouldn't be mad if you're at your wedding day. They say you can kiss the bride. Obviously, you are the bride, and your man's ex-girlfriend from high school is there. It's cool with you?
2: I feel like, yeah, because it's like, I kind of, you know, he's mine kind of thing. Like, if she's not upset, then, like, who cares?
0: Gianna's squinting as you speak because she's just so confused that you're okay with this.
1: I'm trying to flip it in my head. If my high school ex invited me to his wedding, I would throw the invite in the trash. I just wouldn't want to be there.
0: Well, clearly, you're not still friends with him. You're not, like, cool. They're still family friends. Not everybody breaks up with their ex and throws in the trash barrel, okay?
1: Okay.
0: We're 50-50 on phone calls. So once again, we definitely want to get solid advice. It'll all come down to our next call. What are your thoughts? Seriously, a high school ex coming to a wedding. DM us right now on Instagram @VBrosOnAir. We'll continue the conversation with you in a few.

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0: Louisville's number one hit music station, 98.9 Kiss FM. It's the V Bros. Mine is Mikey V. Got my big bro Frankie V with me and our bestie Gianna.
1: Harry Styles right there with American Girls at number three.
0: Harry Styles had an invite to Taylor's wedding on tour, so didn't make it.
1: Mm-hmm.
0: But his fiance was there. We'll get into our new number one song next after Santa Spyro, Die on This Hill.
2: You're right.

0: 98.9 Kiss FM. What up? It's the V Bros. My name is Mikey V. Got my big bro Frankie V with me and our bestie Gianna. Got Vanessa on with us. Random question, but are you a curious person?
1: Oh, very much. Very much.
0: I'm curious. Mike, are you curious? Gianna, you curious? Mm.
2: For sure.
3: Yeah, it's got me in trouble a lot.
2: Curious and nosy. Yeah.
0: Well, that's a good thing, though. Curiosity is a sign of being highly intelligent. Mm. It's an aspect of the personality trait called openness to experience. And people who are open to experiences are more interested in things that are complex, new, and unconventional, making them a very highly intelligent person.
3: Wow.
1: Wow, and I thought maybe it was just my ADHD, but I mean, I got to try everything. I need to know how everything works.
2: Next time my boyfriend asked why I'm asking him so many questions, I'm going to say it's because I'm curious, but it's just because I'm smart. I'm highly intelligent. That's it.
3: And don't slow me down.
2: Yeah, no.

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0: 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It's the V Bros, Mikey V, with my big bro Frankie V, and our bestie Gianna.
1: There's something restaurants do that could have you spending more money than you want to.
0: Yeah, definitely want to get you in the know on this before you go out to eat again. So we'll talk about that next.

0: 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It's the V Bros. My name is Mikey V. Got my big bro Frankie V with me and our bestie Gianna.
1: Joined by Nicole. You notice when you go to restaurants, they have different kinds of music playing in the background?
2: Yeah, absolutely. All the time.
1: Mm-hmm. So check this out. The background music in a restaurant might actually affect your dining experience. So they're doing this for a reason, okay?
2: Okay.
1: Studies found that the slower music tempos in the background lead to more relaxed emotions and longer meal durations, while the faster music make people feel more energetic and eat a lot quicker to get them up out of there a lot faster so they can turn the tables a lot more.
2: That's actually so true.
1: Yeah,
2: that is actually very true. Mm-hmm.
1: Yeah, the slow tempo group averaged 18.8 chews and spent approximately 382 seconds eating. Yeah, chews of the food. Now, the fast tempo people
3: sat there. I was like, one chew, two chew, three chew more.

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0: 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What up? 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

0: 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It's the V Bros, Mikey V, with my big bro Frankie V, and our bestie Gianna. We spread those positive vibes every single night. Carrie, what's that one thing making you smile tonight?
1: Took my teenage daughter shopping, and she's so much fun. And I love hearing Frankie laugh.
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1: Yo, Evangelina, the new hit list, the way Gracie Abrams makes me want to chop off all my hair. She's got the new cut. She says the shorter she gets, like the more she cuts off, the more she feels like herself. I totally feel that.

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1: It's so hard not to sing this man's name. 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

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So what is this job? The job that pays over seven figures that they can't get anybody to take. So this job is actually running a lighthouse. They say that the gig offers $1.2 million a year, but they say that due to the conditions, because you're constantly getting waves blasted on you and hurricanes and whatnot, and also due to the isolation, because you're just out there in the middle of nowhere. So it's $1.2 million a year, but you don't see anybody ever. Wow, that actually sounds kind of nice. You know, you never get bothered by anything. It's just you. Although I doubt you have... Well, wait a minute. I was going to say, I doubt you have running power out there, but you're a lighthouse. You gotta. Yeah, if DoorDash comes to this

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1: Whoa, the dogs are evolving.
0: This is crazy. If you're a dog person, scientists believe dogs may be evolving in real time as their behavior and intelligence adapt more deeply to human life. Research shows many dogs now recognize human emotions, follow social cues, and even outperform primates in certain communicative tasks. In cities, stray dogs have been seen using crosswalks and riding public transportation. I don't see that around here. Okay. These changes, along with genetic differences from wolves, point to a new chapter in canine evolution. That's fine. Day my dog can go get a beer for me is the best day of my life.
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Louisville's home for the Jubal Show, 98.9 KISS FM. Got a couple questions popping in my DMs here. It's Buster at FM Buster. This one says, hey, Buster, should a man always pay on the first date, even if the woman makes more? Okay, a couple things here. First off, I was always taught you don't count what's in another person's pockets. So if you want to pay for the date, regardless of who makes more, then pay for the date. That is what it is. Second, I'm a little old school. Like, the guy's covering the date. I don't care who said to go out, whatever. Especially if it's the first date.

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Louisville's home for the Jubal Show, 98.9 KISS FM. I think this is a great idea. You can now text 911, which, I mean, be careful because you're still calling an emergency service. But it says text to 911 lets people reach emergency services by text when calling isn't safe or possible. I got to be honest. We're just now doing this?

0: Louisville's number one hit music station, 98.9 KISS FM. I'm not surprised by this. They say that a study done at the University of Surrey, sounds fake, reveals that using physical cash actually makes you happier than spent like swiping. Compared to digital payments, I guess. Researchers found that tactical experience of handling cash, its smell, its feel, and the act of counting creates a sense of ownership and promoting more mindful spending. I mean, I agree with that part. Like, I don't know if it makes you happier, but I damn sure if I'm counting the cash, I'm like, I got my hand squeezing a little bit tighter on it than I do my debit card.
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You're about to meet Gail, this week's weirdo. Not only does she keep track of her love life, but she has an interesting way of organizing it and keeping, I guess, let's say, score. We'll talk about it next. Hang on. You hit

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1: It's time for this week's weirdo. Is this Gail? Do we have Gail on the phone?
2: Yeah. Hi, Buster.
1: Okay, so Gail, it says that you're not just dating, but that you're documenting. What does this mean, Gail?
2: Yeah, I am. Okay, so like I keep a spreadsheet of every single guy that I've been with, and I rate them.
1: Whoa. Like a pros and cons list?
2: No, like an actual spreadsheet, like with columns, scoring system, color-coded, like the full Yelp-style breakdown.
1: Hold on. So you're out here giving, like, bedroom Yelp reviews?
2: Yeah, exactly. Like, I rate them across five categories.
1: What are the categories?
2: It's vibe check, performance, emotional aftertaste, exit strategy, and their candle game.
1: Their what game?
2: Candle game. Like lighting the mood, scent, you know, like if you've got a Pine Sol like scented candle burning and playing Kendrick Lamar like in the background, that's a red flag and a half right there.
1: Okay, I get it. So it's got to be it all comes down to the vibe. So I need some examples. What's like what have you, what's something you've written about someone?
2: I once wrote, let me look at it. Okay, I got one. Great menu, poor service.
1: What does that mean?
2: He looked amazing on paper. Tall, funny, great job. He honestly made one of the most delicious risottos on our second date. It was amazing.
1: So that's like the menu part?
2: Yeah, exactly. So the presentation was there, but when we finally hooked up, he was like a cold plate. I'm talking like no initiative, no rhythm, no eye contact.
1: No.
2: Like he got it. He took his socks off and then he just like laid there kind of like a starfish. Like he ordered himself DoorDash, like lukewarm, unseasoned, horrible.
1: Okay, I get it. So that's why you gave him the old great menu, but poor service.
2: Exactly. With a 2-star average and a big old red box in the spreadsheet.
1: Okay? Damn. Gail, you're cold.
2: No, see, it's not cold. I started it after like 3 really bad dates in a row, and I just wanted to track patterns.
1: And none of these guys know that you're scoring them or grading them?
2: Well, one found out. He asked me why he was saved as Blue Pill Brandon in my phone. And I panicked and I told him it was an inside joke. And then he totally ghosted me.
1: What you're doing, you're not necessarily hurting anybody. Although I'm sure that you wouldn't feel good if you found out that someone scored you poorly in the bedroom there, Gail.
2: I mean, but it's not, here's the thing. It's not just bedroom stuff. You know, like it's a whole, it's just.
1: Oh, yeah, that, you know what? That makes it easier. You get to say, listen, not only do you suck in the bedroom, but your whole deal sucks. Okay, great.
2: It's just like a compatibility scoring sheet, you know.
1: Sure. So you're breaking hearts and then you're formatting them in the process. I guess let's as someone listening, you know, what do you think? Is Gail like just organized or is she unhinged? Would you track your love life like a fantasy football league like Gail does? 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Listen, Gail, I think what you're doing is definitely unique and interesting, and you probably deserve your own Netflix series. I'm sure if some of these guys found your little spreadsheet, I don't know how happy they would be. We're going to get somebody on the line, Gail. 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
2: Oh, yeah, I'm definitely listening. 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
1: Yeah, we just had Gail.
0: Gail admitted that she has a whole Excel spreadsheet with different columns and categories of how she rates and grades the men that she's been with in bed. This is crazy. It's Buster. We're getting some text messages in here at 71021 that says, I think she's neurotic, but I think it's good for her to do because then she knows what kind of criteria she uses to get what she deserves. Okay. Hello.
2: Hi. I'm calling about Gail.
0: Yeah. What do you think of Gail's measurement of, just sort of ranking the people that she's hooked up with?
2: Hey, I think it's great. I think it's fine if she keeps it for her and doesn't really, share it with anybody or post it or anything. But if she wants to do that just for herself, I don't see anything wrong with it.
0: Okay. So, but what would you do if you found out that you were being ranked and scored on your performance in the bedroom?
2: I would probably ghost her.
0: Unless you had the high score, right?
2: Yeah, right? I'd have to see what the score is first.

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0: At FM Buster, if you want to say what's up. This DM says, hey, Buster, is it okay to cancel a first date with a guy if you realize he follows nothing but thoughts and OnlyFans content creators? Yes. That guy is a full-on simp. And also, by the way, fellas, this is... Ladies, go somewhere else for a second. Let me talk to the guys. Guys, peep game. Don't do that. Everybody can see who you like. Everybody can see who you follow. Your digital footprint is real. And by the way, those OnlyFans girls and the Instagram thoughts, they are not going to see that you liked their picture and come hook up with you. So have some self-respect and don't get your first date canceled like whoever this girl apparently

0: 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Whoa, hitting that snooze button could kill you. I mean, I don't know if I'm being dramatic, but this was a study that was done that says more than half of adults are habitual snoozers, according to a recent study that finds they hit the snooze button an average of 2.5 times to sleep an extra 11 minutes. But sleep experts warn that snoozing through alarms interrupts sleep cycles and reinforces bad sleep habits and can have negative health effects. Okay, so does like everything at this point, so whatever.
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1: All right, I'm kind of bugged out by this. I have blue eyes, and I like my blue eyes. I'm good with the blue eyes. Although sometimes it makes the sun a little bit brighter from what I hear, but I don't, it does, whatever. But what I'm worried about is this statistic that says that every blue-eyed person, this was a study done by the University of Copenhagen, which sounds fake. It says every blue-eyed person is a descendant of a single human being. So apparently there was one person with the genetic signature blue eyes, and they were from Denmark. And we are all, if you have blue eyes, you are a descendant of that person. Does that mean that

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Kidulting. Do you know what that means? Apparently, this is becoming a big deal. Kidulting is being a grown-up, but you feel stressed and overwhelmed, and you miss simpler times of being an actual kid. So that's why you're seeing the booming trend of millennials buying toys. Toys, plushies, games, you know, anything to escape adulthood and reconnect with joy and nostalgia. That is called kidulting. I guess it's good for your mental health. They say there's no problem for it. I will say this. I'm a little guilty of this. I buy dumb stuff for a couple reasons. One, I kind of grew up broke. So like there's stuff where I'm like, well, I can afford it now. I'm buying it for the little kid version of me. Two, I run like a little bit of live streaming from, and I kind of use some like toy things as my background. So I kind of made up that excuse as to why I buy toys. I will say this though, when I'm in the toy aisle at Target or whatever, I feel a little weird, little creepy. I keep it moving quick.

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1: I don't know. I think I'm into this. They're doing this in Vegas. There's a restaurant that, and to encourage not wasting food, if you have food left over after you're done, they spank you. They actually shackle your hands and spank you in front of the whole restaurant. I mean, it's good. And if you're thinking about not wasting food, I think that's awesome. Could you imagine you don't finish your blooming onion at Outback? And waitress starts busting your ass in front of

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1: Whoa, what?
0: We have tiny black holes all around us. These scientists say that this happened apparently after the Big Bang Theory, that like microscopic black holes that could be used to like teleport are possibly within our home and all around us. We just can't see them. Who? I want to work at this, whatever this school is or whoever these scientists are that came up with this, because it can never be proven. You know, it's like being a mechanic. You know, I just kind of have to take your word for it on that. Believe it or not.
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1: Here come the robots. 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
0: Amazon's already testing them out in certain markets, little humanoid robots that come drop off your packages. I got to be honest, like for a long time, I was like, man, I don't want robots taking human jobs. But you know what? I'm kind of here for it. The worse and worse customer service I get, you know, maybe not so much the Amazon folks because they're not really a problem. They take care of my packages. Those guys are good. But I could think of some other folks that I could replace with robots.

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0: 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They say Gen Z doesn't start the bar tab anymore. That's a thing. 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And that's true. You ever been out with someone like who's Gen Z? They ain't picking up a tab for nothing. I don't know if it's cheap, broke, or somewhere in the middle, but I'm not in the dating scene anymore, so I'll let y'all fight that one out. But ladies, it's got to be tough dating a Gen Z dude, no?
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Booville's home for the Jubal Show, 98.9 KISS FM. Got a question in here in my DMs at FM Buster. It says, Buster, would you date someone with bad credit? As I said moments ago, I'm not in the dating scene, but when I was, yeah. I mean, look, you're all broke, like, in your early 20s as it is anyways. So I'm not really passing much judgment there. Now, would I marry somebody with tore up credit? I don't know that I want to be cleaning up all your dirty work. That stuff should be fixed towards the end of your 20s. Your credit line should be cleaned up. After

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Is your dog well behaved? Let's talk about it. You know, everybody thinks their dog is the best. Okay. Well, I have the official list, the top five of the best behaved dog breeds. Number five, I'm not surprised by this, the Golden Retriever. Totally get it. I'm actually surprised that's not a top three. Number four, this one's a little shocking because I didn't know what this was and I looked it up and I'm like, this looks like a vicious dog. But Cane Corsos are well behaved. Looks like a big badass too. Top three of best behaved dog breeds, the Shih Tzu. Yeah, those are chill and easy, right? A little yippy though, right? Sometimes. Number two, best behaved dog breeds. Kind of blown away by number two. Would have never thought this. Rottweilers. What? Even by name, the word rot and wild are in your name. And number one, the best behaved dog breed there is here in America, the Labrador Retriever, of course. Wow. So if you got any of those dogs, cool. Or if you're like my dog, who's a Jack Russell Chihuahua, I'm just glad he's old now, so he chilled out. I know.

0: 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Just got a DM at FM Buster. It says, "Hey Buster, did you know being in a girl's close friends on Instagram means that that dude has a 0% chance with her?" Yeah, I mean, that's technically how the friend zone was even thought of. So yeah, it's the guy that she's got blocked. That's the guy who's really, you know, he's the one getting it.
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2: This stat says that more Americans have turned to home-cooked meals amid rising food prices and budget concerns. More Americans are choosing to cook meals at home as economic pressures push households to be more mindful of their spending. Yeah, but the food at the grocery store is going up, too. It's not much cheaper. Maybe it's cheaper than Uber Eats because and DoorDash and all those because they throw on all those extra fees and you got to tip the driver and everything. But if you're picking up your food, sometimes it's cheaper than cooking yourself. I'll spend $60 just making spaghetti. And, of course, I forgot my bag, so I got to pay to get the damn bag from the store.

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1: I'm telling you, this is not a good idea. 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Nope. 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The more they yip, the more annoying they are. Now imagine if that yipping was just them begging for stuff. Feed me. I want water. I gotta poop. Take me for a walk. It would just be like a really annoying, needy roommate. You know, your cat or dog starts to talk, you're gonna find out what a B word or a D word they actually are.
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You're about to meet Kara. Kara drives for Uber and Lyft, and she has a very, very unique way of making sure that she gets increased tips. We'll let her explain next. Hang on.

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0: 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We got Kara on the phone. Kara, how you doing? Hi.
1: Hi, I'm good. How are you?
0: Good. You want to tell everybody what makes you so weird?
1: Yeah, okay. So I drive for Uber and Lyft, and sometimes I cry during my rides, like on purpose.
0: Like you're driving people around and you just start crying?
1: Yeah, like just light tears enough to set a tone. I've got soft music playing, tissues are visible on the dash, I've got a sad backstory ready to go. I kind of got it down to the system, so it works.
0: So you fake cry while people are in your car for what reason exactly?
1: Well, because people tip more for the first off, but when they think that you're going through something, but more importantly, it opens them up. It becomes this intimate emotional space. People talk, they share stuff. It's kind of beautiful.
0: Okay, so you're emotionally baiting your passengers for a bigger tip.
1: Yes, but people relate. They let go with me, and they open up with me, and it's therapeutic for both of us, really.
0: Okay, so what kind of stuff are you pretending to cry about with your Uber Lyft passengers?
1: It all depends on the passenger. I've used the relative passed away recently, and I've used that my ex just got engaged. And my personal favorite is I was just let go from teaching piano to kids with autism.
0: God. You're diabolical. I don't know if... All right, I sort of understand, like, oh, my ex just dumped me, but you got to get into kids with autism? Damn.
1: Buzzer, come on. It's not like I'm hurting anybody. I had a woman open up about her mom's passing, and then she tipped me double. We both really got something out of it. Like,
0: okay, right. Like, Your mother, Teresa, you're doing the Lord's work in your Toyota Camry.
1: Well, it's a Corolla, but thank you.
0: Okay. Kara, do you hear sort of how insane this is? You're manipulating grief in a moving vehicle to emotionally, like, mug strangers? Because that's really what it is.
1: I call it emotional Ubering. And sometimes they will cry first, and sometimes we'll cry together. It's bonding. I provide a premium experience. That's all I'm saying. Uber should really be thanking me.
0: Oh, right. They should build you a statue, the Kara statue.
1: Here we go.
0: I wonder if anybody has experienced like a driver, like an Uber or Lyft driver trying, like what sort of tactics they've used to sort of get you to cry or to get you to tip more. Or if you're driving Uber or Lyft and you're listening right now and you think this is a great idea or you've done this, I'd love to hear from you. Kara, I'm going to get the phone lines going here. You can text in at 71021. Hit me in the DMs at FM Buster, or of course, leave us a talkback message on iHeartRadio. If you side with Kara, you think she's doing nothing wrong as she drives for Uber and Lyft and fakes emotional grief just to get more money out of people. I mean, damn. You know, last week, Kara, we had a guy who fakes social activism to go to groups to meet women. This is kind of on that tip.
1: Oh, no, that's way worse.
0: You're right. All right. Hey, Kara, thanks for calling in.
1: Yeah, no worries. Thank you.

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2: Do you talk to your neighbors? Apparently, according to this study done by American Enterprise Institute, which sounds fake, but since 2012, there's been a 50% collapse in Americans talking to their neighbors in the neighborhood. They said, here's why it's happening, that tech turned our homes into private entertainment bunkers. That's true. Young people move constantly for jobs. The pandemic killed in-person social practice. Remote work means never leaving the couch. And church and community groups are emptying out. That's bad, dude. There's no way that's good for society. I mean, I'm lucky in Delco. I got a couple neighbors that are cool. There's a couple of them that I don't ever want to talk to, but hey, you know. But we got to reach out, man. You know, who's going to watch your house if somebody breaks in when you're on vacation? Although maybe you don't want to tell your neighbors that you're going on vacation because they might break in your house. Damn it.
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Mattel and OpenAI have struck a deal to put AI into toys. So if your kid, like, has an AI toy, they can make it react more and sort of learn them and, you know, eventually tie your kid to the bed and make a voodoo spell to take over its soul. You know, it'd be fun. For just

Louisville's number one hit music station, 98.9 KISS FM. Uh-oh, this might make things awkward in the car. A study says female nurses cheat more than any other profession. A survey found that female doctors and nurses lead the pack with a whopping 23% admitting to affairs. They say that the high-pressure environment and demanding schedules and long shifts make it easy to get frisky at work. Especially if you like work at the hospital overnight. Yeah, it's 2 a.m, you know. And also, like, doctors are all rich, so you're going to hook up with them. Hell, I... Never mind. This report.

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3: What, am I some sort of a mentally challenged airhead?
4: No, not even. Mm-hmm. I didn't say that. I was like, why am I even listening to you to begin with?
3: You're a virgin who can't drive.
5: It's time for America's favorite trivia game, You versus Victoria. Your chance to take on Victoria Ramirez in a game of trivia for Tame Impala tickets today. And let's meet today's contestant for You versus Victoria, Tia. What's going on, Tia?
6: Hi, how are you guys?
5: Good. You ready to see if you can beat Victoria? She's still sort of distracted.
7: I've lost my coffee.
5: By what's going on outside the windows, outside of the studio. But
8: yeah. And your mind.
5: And the fact that she's lost her coffee.
6: Yet, so I will try.
5: All right. We're going to send Victoria out of the studio. And while she's leaving, Tia, the game is played like this. You have 30 seconds to answer as many questions as possible. If you don't know one, just say pass. And Victoria has to beat you outright to win, okay?
6: Okay.
5: All right, here we go. Tia, your time starts now.
8: Who wrote the novel The Great Gatsby?
6: Oh, pass.
8: What is the only mammal capable of true flight?
6: Bat.
8: Which TV sitcom theme song famously includes the lyric, "Your heart is true"?
6: Pass.
8: What color is liquid oxygen?
6: Gray.
8: Which planet rotates so slowly that one day is longer than one year?
6: Uranus.
8: Good guess.
5: All right, got that. And we'll bring Victoria back into the studio. If I can get her attention. Okay, yeah, we'll bring Victoria back into the studio. And Tia, I'm going to ask you the same question that I've asked everybody for the last little bit here. Are you watching the World Cup?
6: On TikTok.
8: Okay.
5: Hey, that's good. At least you're watching it. Most people say no, not at all. So, cool. Who are you hoping wins the World Cup?
6: Brazil.
5: Okay.
8: Why Brazil?
6: Just because they've been in it almost every... I heard a fun fact about them that they've been in it every year.
5: I think they've won a lot.
6: In it every year, so...
5: Yeah, I think they've won a lot of them, though.
8: I think that's true, too.
5: Yeah, they're very good at the soccer ball.
8: Wow.
5: All right, here we go. Victoria, 30 seconds to answer as many questions as possible. If you don't know one, just say pass. And you have to beat Tia outright to win. And Tia, you can tell Victoria when to go.
6: All right, ready, go.
8: Who wrote the novel The Great Gatsby?
7: I should know that one. I don't know that one. Next.
8: What is the only mammal capable of true flight?
7: I almost said whale. I'm so sorry. That's wrong. I can't think. A bird.
8: Which TV sitcom theme song famously includes the lyric, "Your heart is true"?
7: I'm sorry. I'm only thinking now of whales.
8: You know this.
7: Your heart is true. What was the question?
8: What show is it from?
7: Oh, Golden Girls.
5: All right, got that in. All right, let's send it over to our scoreboard. Our normal scoreboard producer, Freeze, isn't in studio right now. So our social media producer, Gabby, has your score.
2: Victoria got one correct.
7: Well.
2: And Tia also got one correct.
5: Hey, Tia, congratulations. That's a victory.
6: Yay.
7: Those were rough.
6: Yay, thank you.
5: Victoria has to be you. All right, twins. So you got Tame Impala tickets just for playing.
6: Yay, thank you, you guys. I appreciate it.
5: Yep. Let's get the answers now with Nina.
8: The Great Gatsby was written by F. Scott Fitzgerald.
7: Oh, I definitely knew that.
8: The only mammal capable of true flight is a bat. The Golden Girls is the sitcom that has the theme song that says, "Your heart is true, you're a pal and a confidant."
7: Put a bomb in there.
8: And if you threw a party, the color of liquid oxygen is pale blue.
7: Yikes.
8: The planet that rotates so slowly that one day is longer than one year is actually Venus.
7: Wait, what?
6: Okay. Totally guessed on that.
8: It was a good guess,
5: that's
8: though.
5: Right. Uranus is always,
8: it's
5: a,
8: always
5: good guess.
8: A good guess.
7: Oh, it's always most likely that we'll answer.
5: Tia, thank you for playing.
6: Thank you.
5: Yeah, we play You versus Victoria this same time every single weekday morning. Remember, if you want to play, just DM us at The Jubal Show or go to thejubalshow.com. Your phone prank happens every single hour on the 20s. Your next one is right after this. And then right after that is Nina's What's Trending. It's The Jubal Show.
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2: Hello?
3: You've got quite the hook.
2: I'm sorry?
3: I have a slice.
2: What? Who's this?
3: Oh, I'm sorry. My name is Juniper. And I have something of yours.
2: What is going on right now?
3: I'm sorry, Tyler. I don't want to make you uncomfortable, but I just felt that
2: How do you know my name?
3: Oh, well, it's because I had to track you down because I was able to recover your ball.
2: What the hell are you talking about? What ball? How do you know my name? And why are you tracking me down?
3: It's a Titleist Pro V1 golf ball that you lost last time you were golfing.
2: You have golf balls?
3: Yes, last time you were golfing, you have quite the hook, and I was able to retrieve your ball, and I would like to give it back to you.
2: You found a golf ball of mine.
3: Well, it's more that your
2: golf... And you tracked me down to give it back to me.
3: Yes, it's more that your ball found me.
2: Dude, you're sick. I don't know what is going on here.
3: Well, it's just that I was on the golf course the day that you were there last, and I was...
2: Did you golf with me?
3: Oh, I know.
2: Like
3: I was
2: you in a group behind me or in front of me.
3: I was not golfing. I was watching the action from the bushes and taking some photos, and then the golf balls.
2: You were watching from the bushes. You were watching me golf from the bushes, and you're taking photos of me.
3: Videos as well, but anyway, yes. And then the golf ball came
2: into
3: where I was standing in the bushes, and I swooped it.
2: Why did you get my number? Why are you calling me?
3: I've taken good care of it, and I would like to return it to you because I know these golf balls can be quite expensive.
2: No, you can keep the ball. No, you're a f***ing stalker. You're almost crazy. Gave it to you. I don't know what's going on.
3: I almost gave it to you yesterday when you were getting coffee.
2: You're following me? Are you f***ing crazy?
3: I'm just concerned about the golf ball being returned to you, to its rightful owner, and
2: No, like I said, you can keep the golf ball, please.

0: stop following me. I don't know what's going on. I don't know why you have all this information about me, but please stop. I don't know how you got my number, but please stop talking to me.
1: I'll just return it to you today when you make it to the golf course for your tea time. I'll be...
0: How the f*** do you know I have a golf on today? How do you know I'm teeing off today? Do you have my schedule?
1: I just wanted to make sure that you got your golf ball back and that I can...
0: I don't need it. I told you, stop talking about the golf ball. I don't know who the hell you are.
1: I'll give you the golf ball back and a kiss.
0: What the f***? You f***ing psycho. I'm calling the cops, all right?
2: Hey, Tyler, this is actually Jubal from the Jubal Show doing a phone prank on you. 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
0: Oh my God. 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
1: Give us 3 minutes and we'll give you everything you need to know for the day. It's time for Nina's What's Trending.
2: Man, I have this feeling that the divorce between Jelly Roll and Bunny XO is about to get real messy.
3: Why?
2: Unless I am missing something, and it's all because of what happened on the 4th of July. I'll tell you what went down in just a second, but first, this is cool. This is what I wanted to talk about earlier this morning, because I don't know if you know this, but Victoria and I are big movie TV show people. But the first reactions to the Christopher Nolan Odyssey movie are out. So the Odyssey is expected to be one of the biggest blockbusters of the summer, and it drops on July 17th. But
3: people were hating on the trailers. Keep going, sorry.
2: They were hating on the trailers and hating on parts of the movie because they were speaking in regular American accents instead of traditionally when they do timepieces that they do like the British accents. But I don't think that's going to take away from the movie for me.
3: I mean, some people are saying that. Some people are saying the way the trailer was like put together was all messed up and whatnot. But I think the reactions are very different.
2: Well, the reactions to the movie themselves from these critics, because they did not allow any influencers or like super fans to attend the screenings. Mm-hmm. They wanted it to be critics and like people that just had a different eye on it. So far they've said, not even the gods can prepare you. It's groundbreaking.
3: Yeah.
2: As epic as a movie gets. That's a colossal exciting. Achievement of scale, even by Nolan standards. A staggering achievement, boasting spectacular and terrifying set pieces. I mean, these are great. I mean, could you ask for bigger stuff?
3: Sounds great. The way they filmed it, and they filmed it on set, like in an actual environment that they put together.
2: Yeah.
3: And like castles, and they made like sound stages like around them, and carrying all that equipment like up mountains and whatnot.
2: Yeah, it's crazy.
3: And then the fact that they had to film it on film, but they had to create like a box to go around the film camera so that
2: you really nerded out on
3: so that it didn't make so much noise, because film cameras make so much noise, but they wanted to be able to use the real audio.
2: She nerds out on production. I love
3: so
2: it. Like,
3: they had
2: dude, her face is lit up right now.
3: It's insane.
4: Really cute.
3: They had to put like a box around the camera.
2: Yeah.
3: And like make it. Like they're not like they had to put that.
2: Yeah. And there you have it.
4: Let's go to the movies.
2: I'm actually really excited
3: about
2: this.
3: We need to go see it in IMAX.
2: I would love that. I haven't been to the movies in a long time. I think that would be really fun.
3: Jurassic Park was the last one she saw.
2: It's true. And who did I see it with, Victoria?
4: Me.
3: Don't go to me. Any of that film.
2: And lastly, I have a feeling that Jelly Roll and Bunny's divorce is about to get really messy, because it's something that happened on the 4th of July. So there's video footage. There are photos of Bunny making out with this guy named Dylan Wolf. So Dylan Wolf apparently is a star on the new Netflix reality show called Calabasas Confidential. So he's younger, but who cares? That's not even the point. The point is, this was happening at Jelly Roll's bar in the VIP section.
3: But so wasn't Jelly Roll also like, not pimping, not, that's not the word, but.
2: I mean, maybe. That's what I'm saying. Unless there's something that I missed. Like, I know that they are like being amicable and stuff. And he's like, yeah, go be with my girl, but like, or my ex-wife.
3: But
2: I mean, there's probably details that we're missing. I just have a feeling that this isn't, I don't know. I feel like it's disrespectful, no? Like, even if you're not together anymore, I'm not going to my ex's place of business or whatever and make out with somebody new. I don't know. It just feels kind of sloppy. Doesn't it feel sloppy to you?
4: A little bit.
3: If that place is, like, if you're used to going to that place, like, you know everyone there, your friends are there.
2: That's super
4: Victoria's
2: sloppy.
4: Messy.
3: You get free drinks.
2: You haven't experienced messy yet. So you are so down to have that drama. Because what I don't want in my life is the drama that comes with that level of messy. But, it's a rite of passage. So get out there, girl. Go get yourself an ex, and then go make out at his place of work with somebody new.
4: Yeah.
2: don't do this, guys. And that is what's trending.
1: Your first day follow-up is coming up right after this. It's the Jubal Show.

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1: Leah is on the phone today for a first date follow-up, and she is getting ghosted by a guy named Jackson. So in a few seconds, we'll call him and see if he'll tell us why he's ghosting her and maybe get her a second date if she still wants one. But before we do that, Leah, how long has it been since you heard from Jackson?
2: Hey, wow, it's probably been about a month.
3: Oh, wow, okay. And you still want to get a hold of him?
2: Yeah, I mean, I had a lot of fun, and I really thought that there was, like, a vibe, and I'm just kind of surprised that it's been, maybe it's been, like, 3 weeks, but yeah, like, almost a month, and I'm just kind of, I don't know, still wondering.
4: Huh. Yeah, so you feel like you're definitely being ghosted, you just want to know why.
2: Yes, exactly.
4: Okay, have you tried to reach out to him at all?
2: I have, yeah, I sent a few texts, a few, like, Instagram, like, haha, you know, sending the heart.
4: Yeah.
2: But yeah, no real response.
4: Oh, no.
3: Can I ask why, like, why did you wait 3 weeks to try to...
2: Oh, I mean, I have been contacting him without... Oh, within the 3 weeks.
3: Gotcha.
4: Yeah.
2: Yeah.
4: There's always hope, Victoria.
3: I know. I have none.
4: Okay. Why don't you tell us about the date then, Leah?
2: Sure. So yeah, his name is Jackson. I really, really liked him. He was very handsome, but like put together, disciplined, like this quiet, masculine energy, which is very much my type. And he seemed very just like grounded. Like he walked outside on the sidewalk to, you know, be a gentleman and open doors and didn't talk over me. It was just like, yeah, very, did all the right things. Very
1: That's
2: attractive.
1: Nice.
2: Mm-hmm. Yeah. So he took me to this like casual but upscale place. We had some drinks and it was like a late dinner vibe. We had just both finished work. It just felt like very playful and flirty and kind of effortless. It was a very fun date, which is why it's so confusing why he's ghosted.
4: Did anything weird happen? Like, I mean, if you were to take a guess, why do you think he is ghosting you?
2: Yeah, there was one moment that I think might be it. So while we were like laughing at a joke, I very playfully like grabbed his butt, like smacked his butt. And to me, that was like,
4: what?
2: Yeah, that's completely normal. Flirting, light, harmless. But then after I did that, there was just a total shift that I could feel pretty much immediately. And then after that, he would not walk in front of me. He kept slowing down, insisting that I go first.
1: Oh, so it seems like maybe, you know,
4: self-conscious.
1: The butt grab might have made him uncomfortable.
4: So
1: if he's not willing to present you with his butt again.
2: Right.
4: I'm sorry.
1: That's kind of a weird way to say it, I know, but you know, if he won't walk in front of you and show you his butt, then probably...
4: No more presentation.
1: You know. Well, we'll see. We'll play a song and then come back and call him and see if he'll tell us why he's ghosting you and maybe get you a second date, okay?
2: Okay.
1: All right, we'll get your first date follow-up next. It's The Jubal Show. I could be

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1: If you're just joining us for today's first date follow-up, Leah is on the phone and she's getting ghosted by a guy named Jackson. So we're about to call him and see if he'll tell us why he's ghosting her and maybe get her a second date if he still wants one. But before we make our phone call, Leah, why don't you break down your date again for us real quick?
2: Sure. So we went on a really fun date, good vibe, playful, fun, lots of laughing. And at one point I lightly slapped and grabbed his butt. And right after that, the vibe totally changed. And then, I haven't heard from him since.
3: And he wouldn't present his butt in front of you again.
2: Yes.
1: All right, here we go. Are you ready for us to call him?
2: Yeah.
1: All right, here we go.
4: Hello.
1: Hi, may I speak to Jackson, please?
4: Speaking. Who is this?
1: Hey, Jackson, how are you? This is a radio show. It's called The Jubal Show.
3: Hi, Jackson. I'm Nina.
5: Hi, I'm Victoria.
1: And my name's Jubal.
4: Wait, you guys have me on the radio right now, or?
1: Yes, you are. How are you doing?
4: I'm good. I've never been on the radio before.
1: No?
4: What are you guys calling about?
1: Well, I don't know if you've ever listened to the show before, but we do a segment on the show called the First Date Follow-Up. That's where if you're getting ghosted by somebody, they can email us to call the person who's ghosting them and ask why. So we got an email about you from somebody that you're ghosting. You know who it might be?
4: Okay. I do. I know why you guys are calling now, yeah.
3: Uh-oh. Okay. Who are you ghosting?
4: I know you're calling about Leah. What do you guys need to know? I mean, what are you looking for?
1: She told us about your date and said she really liked you. We're just wondering if you could tell us why you've been ghosting her for about a month now.
4: Well, I genuinely liked Leah. I mean, I thought she was, confident, intelligent. She had a lot of ambition to her. But she's very bold to me. Very bold.
3: Bold?
1: Okay. How so?
3: A bad thing?
4: Like, immediately bold.
3: Okay.
1: And what does that mean?
4: And so we were laughing, having drinks, having fun, and the next thing I know, she slaps my butt and kind of grabs it. And I just thought it was we're not here yet. But then after that, it was she kind of kept just mentioning it and talking about my butt. And I was just
1: she kept,
4: it just felt kind of it just felt weird. And
1: how was she talking about your butt? Trying to sit down and have a long discussion about it, or?
4: She was just kind of she was like, oh, your mushy butt. I felt it. It felt it's moving and it's nice and I want to slap it again. And I was just like,
3: it's moving.
4: What? it was just bizarre. And then the next thing I know, the rest of the date's going on and she's like, oh, hey, mushy butt. And I'm like, what? What? It was weird. And it's like,
1: does she just keep calling you Mushy Butt over and over and over?
3: What a nickname.
4: Yeah, it was weird. She just kept calling me Mushy Butt. It's strange.
1: Weird.
4: It's strange AF.
3: Okay.
1: All right. Well, Mushy Butt, I'm sorry to let you know.
3: No.
1: Leah is actually on the other line listening and wants to talk to you.
4: Oh, gosh. I mean, hello? Hey, Leah, what's up?
2: Hi.
4: This kind of awkward. I mean.
2: Yeah. I mean, this is so ridiculous. You ghosted me over that? Over a butt grab? It was a playful butt grab, not a felony. We were flirting. We were having fun.
4: Your joking is aggressive. It's just, it's crap.
2: Oh, okay.
4: It was so
2: just
4: crap.
2: Just say that you don't have a sense of humor.
4: So I just find you very low brow and just kind of crass and just what did you grow up in a trailer park and what? Let me tell you something, Leah. I work out a lot and my butt is not mushy. Let me be clear on that, okay?
3: I really did it.
4: A lot of squats. I do a lot of leg work. So I'm going to call your bluff there. I have a firm butt here. Okay. So I don't know where you're getting these mushy butt jokes. It was just weird and gross. Okay.
1: So had she said something else? Like had she grabbed your butt and been like, "Ooh, it feels like you could crack an acorn between there."
3: Would that have been
1: that is a firm booty. It would have been more okay.
4: You know what? I think so, because here's the thing. It was like she was acting like a child about it. It was just like, you know, here I am, this grown man on a date with a supposed grown woman, making like these like childish weird jokes about it. And it was just very weird. It was so awkward and strange. And look, let me tell you guys something. I am extremely self-aware, and I know I do not have mushy booty back here. Okay. So let me just be clear on that. And just set the record straight, Leah.
2: Okay, well, I felt a mushy booty. It felt like you don't work out at all. So I'm sorry for just calling it how I see it and that you don't have a sense of humor. And yeah, I did grow up in a trailer park and now I'm a lawyer and I make more money than you. So
4: I also think you're just delusional is what I think about you.
2: Okay, mushy butt.
4: Okay, here we go. Miss Trailer Park turned lawyer. Here we go.
2: At least I'm not a grown man that's upset about someone calling them mushy butt. Like, you're so upset about it, and you're just not fun.
4: I don't have a mushy booty. I work hard on it, okay?
2: Mushy booty, mushy booty, mushy booty, mushy booty.
1: All right.
4: I do not have a mushy booty.
3: Wow.
1: Jackson, would you like to go out with Leah again on a second date? We'll pay for it.
4: I'll let you guys be the judge of that.
1: I'm going to guess... Yes.
3: Show her how not mushy it is.
5: Hey.
1: All right. Well, sorry, Leah. No second date for you. And Jackson, thank you for your time.
2: Oh, I don't want one either anymore.
4: Guys, just so people can see that I don't have a mushy booty, can you put out my Instagram for me?
1: No.
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1: It's almost time for your dirty little secret. 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
2: Hello?
3: Hello.
2: Hey, you have a dirty little secret?
3: Yeah, I do.
2: What is
3: it? I keep getting made to go to these family events that I don't want to go to by my brother-in-law.
2: Mm-hmm.
3: And if he makes me keep going to these things, I'm gonna tell his wife that he hooked up with some random girl on vacation.
2: So you're gonna lie to his wife and tell him
4: just to get out of it? How bad's your family?
3: Yeah, they're terrible. Miserable. I keep getting stuck going to these awful events. I'm talking about bad birthday parties. It's awful. Awful.
5: Bad birthday parties? You don't want to go to a birthday party?
3: Not for a three-year-old. I don't want to sit at Chuck E. Cheese all day. It's terrible.
4: You could break up your brother-in-law's marriage to get out of the three-year-old's Chuck E. Cheese party.
5: Hey.
4: Well, sounds extreme, but everybody does what they got to do.
3: Y'all don't understand. These people have four children, and they're all of their birthdays are like perfectly spread out. So it's like one every like 2 weeks, and then they got other friends. Like you getting suckered into these things, and it's, on top of that, all of their friends are like so boring. I mean, you talk to these people like close talking all of them. I can't do it anymore. I cannot do it anymore.
4: Not the close talkers.
3: I've already used AI. I've made pictures of him out in public with this woman, and I am not afraid to use them. I will unleash AI out into the universe.
2: Wow. Well, thank you for your dirty little secret.
4: I don't know how to feel about that.
3: Feel so much better. Thank you.
2: All right. Yeah, thank you.
0: What's your dirty little secret? Text Jubal to 41061.
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2: It's summer wedding season, and you know what that means? 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
3: Are.
2: And how much is the average wedding now in the United States?
3: Uh-oh.
2: We'll tell you right after this. It's the Jubal Show.
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2: At my wedding, we had a budget DJ and they accidentally played Marvin Gaye's Let's Get It On when my new father-in-law asked me to dance.
3: Not good.
2: That's a little awkward.
4: Oopsies.
2: That's a text message we just got in at 41061 because the average cost of the American wedding has come out and it is summer wedding season. So text in 41061. Just curious how much your wedding cost. If you know how to actually do it cheaply, because the average cost of a wedding, and this is just the average cost, so this is probably like more of the lower end, is now $36,000 total.
4: Whoa.
2: For the average cost of a wedding.
4: What?
5: That sounds about right.
1: What? What, Nina, what kind of, what are you paying for that?
5: Like, I mean, $36,000. I mean, I don't know. What did you think that weddings cost? Because I'm pretty sure I thought it was more than this.
3: You can just go down to the the courthouse and pay $20 or something, right, like that to get the certificate, and you're good.
2: I know. Also, you know, we got the estates and things like that have problems with debt. That's the way to fix it. If the average cost is $36,000, just make the marriage, like the wedding at the courthouse, like, $12,000.
3: Right.
2: You know, it's still a deal. But according to new research, the average cost of a wedding is $36,000. Now,
3: that's,
2: we'll
3: insane.
2: Go break down how much things will set you back if you're planning on having a nice little summer wedding. The venue will set you back on average $8,573.
5: Oh, okay.
2: That actually seems cheap.
3: Does it?
2: Yeah, just because people upcharge so much for weddings and things like that.
5: Because it depends on what kind of wedding you're having. Like, if you're renting the castle that you've been dreaming of and you want everybody to have a room, I mean, $8,000 is kind of a budget.
1: But that's not for a castle. I feel like that is for like a, I hate to say it, like a generic, like, you have a little chapel and then you have a small space that you still have to be out of by 11 and no rooms or anything.
3: Like a convention hall or something.
5: You think that one of those halls costs $8,000?
1: Yes, because
5: I don't think so.
1: I think so because I know my cousin, when she was looking at her wedding venues, I was being nosy and curious. And so I asked her about it. And

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2: It's almost time for your phone prank. 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And today I call a woman whose friend set her up because she's got a big date with somebody that she met on Hinge coming up. So I call as the person she's been talking to. And it's Skylar. I maybe catfished her a little bit. 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
2: Hello?
3: Yeah, is this Heather?
2: Yeah,
3: it's
2: Heather.
3: Hey, what's up, Heather? This is, Kevin. But I mean, really, my name is Tyler, but I have to put Kevin on the profile because, age stuff. But anyway.
2: What are you talking about? Wait.
3: Yeah, it's like, I'm still
2: super. How old are you?
3: I'm sorry, what did you say?
2: How old are you?
3: I'm old enough to know better. So anyway, yeah.
2: Okay.
3: Like, I'm super excited to meet you, though, but, like, I know that when you go on dates and stuff like that, like, I Googled it, and, like, being late is, like, a real turnoff, but I want to let you know, like, ahead of time, transparency, and, like, open communication and relationships.
2: Okay.
3: So I'm going to be just a little bit late because, like, my message is so dumb.
2: No, I'm an adult. You're the Kevin I've been talking to for the last, like, couple of weeks.
3: Yeah, that's...
2: There's no way.
3: Yeah.
2: Are you using AI or something? What are you... No.
3: Because, it's just that, like, you know, like, I wanted to sign up for Hinge, but, like... Like, it has, like, age restrictions or whatever because it's so stupid. And so I had to, like, you know, make, like, another profile or whatever. But, like, it doesn't matter, though. Everything I've been saying in our chat is, like, all me, you know. Like, I'm an old soul, so.
2: Let me be super clear with you. There is not going to be any date. You catfished me. You lied to me. We are not doing this. Do not call me again. Do not contact me. And I'm totally blocking you and reporting your profile. You little punk. Okay.
3: That was rude.
2: Hello.
4: Hey, this is Pete Eakins. I was looking for a Heather.
2: Hey,
4: Heather, I think that my son, Skyler, might have called you a little bit ago about a date that you had. Scheduled on a dating app.
2: Yes, he did. And that is awful.
4: Yeah, I guess he just got off the phone with you because he's in shambles. And so I wanted to call you back and talk to you a little bit about it.
2: Well, thank you for calling and apologizing for him.
4: Well, you know what? Actually, I wasn't apologizing for him. I was going to say you probably owe him a little bit of an apology. I'm very upset.
2: Do not contact me again.
3: You tell her about my high scores? I mean, no, I haven't told her about that yet. I'm going to tell her. Yeah, tell her about your high scores.
4: I'm sorry. I didn't hear what you were saying because Skylar is very upset. And he just wanted me to let you know that he does have some pretty high scores on Call of Duty there. He's very good at it.
2: No, you are horrible.
3: Does that
2: parent even have this conversation with me?
4: I don't know yet. I think
2: awful.
4: She might
2: Both
4: be on board.
2: Yeah,
3: because usually when kids hear about my high score, they like a lot.
4: Yeah, I know they do. So anyway, yeah. I guess I'll drop him off. About 15 minutes after 8.
2: No, he's probably gonna be a virgin until he's 40 anyway. I'm surprised you have a kid. You sound awful.
3: Hey, Heather, this is actually Jubal from the Jubal Show doing a phone prank on you. And your friend Courtney set you up.
2: Oh. What?
3: It's a joke.
2: Oh my God, I'm going to kill her. 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Oh my God, I've been talking to him for the last month. 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
1: Give us 3 minutes and we'll give you everything you need to know for the day. It's time for Nina's What's Trending.
2: Looks like the guests of Taylor and Travis' wedding aren't the only ones that are leaving with a souvenir. You will never believe what people are actually buying from this wedding. I mean, you're about to find out. There are no words. I will explain in just a second. But first, this morning, the 78th Primetime Emmy Awards nominations were officially announced. So basically, if TV is your jam, this is your moment to root for your favorite shows. Some people do that with sports. Some people do with shows and movies. But the big names to worry about, I guess, for this year, The Pitt, Love Story, not surprising.
3: Such Hacks, good show.
2: And Pluribus.
3: Pluribus.
2: Did you watch that?
3: I didn't watch it, but I was told to because I heard it was really good, so I meant to.
2: I heard it was really good too, but I feel like it's sci-fi and I don't usually get down with that. But maybe sci-fi. I'm wrong. I don't know. Okay, and lastly, would you buy a bag of air from Taylor and Travis's wedding?
3: Yes.
4: Oh, man.
3: I'm just kidding.
2: So when I first saw this headline, I was like, well, who was inside that decided to capture a bag of air and put it out like on the marketplace to sell to people? I have a feeling it might have been like a worker or somebody that like walked into Madison Square Garden after the fact, because not only were they trying to sell a bag of air, there are other people who were able to gather trash outside of Madison Square Garden and sell that as well. Somebody sold one AirPod that they found, some napkins.
3: What do you do the AirPod?
2: I don't know. They're like, well, it could have been in somebody famous's ear. So they wanted to sell it.
3: How do you know this is not someone famous who's trying to sell this? That's how the rich stay richer. Or they get richer. They keep their money.
2: I feel like if it was an actual guest or if it was somebody in there, it's like they're trolling. They're like, watch, let's get drunk one night and let's pretend that we're selling a bag of air. And they actually asked $50,000 for the bag of air.
3: Did someone buy it?
2: No, but it got taken down. So really? I don't know if that just like it went against the rules or something, or they're going to try it again later. But the AirPod did go. Soda can tops did go. All of that stuff went for $25 each. NYCgarbage.com is a website that people go to buy trash. And a lot of these items were up on that website and now completely sold out. Any trash from Madison Square Garden and Taylor and Travis. I mean, that's how you know you've really made it, right? Like, people want to buy your trash.
4: That's
3: or
4: weird.
3: What?
4: Yeah, like, do they just put it on, like, a shelf?
3: That's called hoarding.
2: Okay, I didn't pay for it, but I interviewed Justin Bieber, and Nina, I kept that water bottle.
4: What'd you do with it?
3: I need to know what
4: you did with this water bottle.
2: I kept it in my office, and I kept it on my desk so I could look at it every day and remind myself. Sometimes I'd take the top
3: bottle
2: off, and I would put it on my cheek, like, ooh, Justin's kissing me again.
4: What? Nina!
2: This was a long time ago, and it's fun. People get to do simple things to make themselves happy. Buying trash is a little bit different. I was actually sitting next to him. He was sitting next to me when he drank the water, so it feels a little bit different.
4: Did you have like a little sign for it on your desk?
2: No, I just knew.

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1: Sarah is on the phone today for To Catch a Cheater, and she thinks that her fiance of a year might be cheating on her. Uh-oh. Hopefully not, but we'll see if we can help her out. Sarah, why do you think that your fiance Hiram is cheating on you?
2: Because he's been eating all the potatoes in our pantry.
3: Why would that make you think he's cheating?
4: Isn't that good?
1: The potatoes?
4: Like good for you?
1: Yeah, what does that mean? What does that mean?
2: Well, okay. Let me explain, because I know it seems really crazy. But basically, we're really committed. We've been together for 2 years, and we're saving ourselves for marriage. But, okay. You know, obviously, we're attracted to each other. We care about each other. But when the urges get too intense, We do different things to, like, calm it down. Mm-hmm. And he eats a potato.
1: That's how he calms his
3: urges.
2: Yeah, and he eats it like straight out of the pantry, like an apple.
3: Oh,
2: like no cooking it, just eats it raw.
1: Interesting. Oh,
3: I would definitely take my mind off of it.
1: That's an interesting way to deal with the urges. But I guess if it works for him, and it works for him. And so he's been eating more of the potatoes to deal with his sensual urges. And that's why you think he's cheating.
2: So, like, we'll be Netflix and showing, or, you know, like, it'll be a weekend, and obviously he'll eat a potato, but lately the potatoes have gone missing throughout the week, and he's been staying at work longer, and then more potatoes are missing. Does that make sense? Like, normally it's been, like, okay, on the weekend, a couple potatoes, but it's gone to the point where he's eating a potato a day.
4: But doesn't
3: that mean he wants you?
4: Yeah, like he's not acting on anything?
2: Well, yeah, but the way I'm trying to explain it is, like, he usually, like, I don't know, like, second base-ish. I don't know. It's kind of like, I hate to talk about it like that, but, like, then he'll go eat a potato.
4: Right
2: when you, like, after work every day, it's like I was checking the mail and, you know, taking a shower and not anything like that would cause him to have the usual urge. Out of the pattern.
1: Okay,
3: it's
1: so,
3: like he's starting it.
1: So why would he have those urges when he's getting home from work, basically?
2: Yeah, it's like just maybe business as usual.
1: Yeah, I see. Okay. Well, we'll see if we can figure it out for you. You already told us what grocery store he's a rewards card member at, so we'll play a song, come back, and then pretend to be from the grocery store and say that he's this month's lucky winner of free flowers delivered from our floral department, and we'll see if he sends those to you or to somebody else, okay?
2: Okay.
1: All right, we'll get your To Catch a Cheater next. It's The Jubal Show.

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1: Right in the middle of To Catch a Teeter, and if you're just joining us, Sarah is on the phone, and Sarah thinks that her fiance of a year might be cheating. So we're about to call him and pretend to be from the grocery store that he's a rewards card member at and tell him that he's this month's lucky winner of free flowers delivered from our floral department. And we'll see if he sends those flowers to his fiance, Sarah, or to somebody else. But before we do that, Sarah, why don't you refresh our memory on why you think Hiram might be cheating?
2: Okay, so I thought we were very in love. I still think we are. And because of our beliefs, we're saving ourselves for marriage. And so when, you know, things get a little too hot and heavy, he goes, and to control the urges, he eats a potato raw.
1: Okay.
2: And now it's just been business as usual. He gets home from work and more potatoes have gone, but without kind of us kissing or being intimate.
1: And so you're fearful that he might be doing something with somebody while he's gone and then comes back and has the urges, so he eats a potato as soon as he gets back to deal with it.
2: Yes. I'm really, because all the potatoes are dwindling a lot faster than they used to.
1: Okay.
3: A lot of starch.
1: Well, here we go. We're going to call him right now and try to figure it out for you, okay?
2: Okay.
1: Okay. Here we go.
4: Hello?
1: Hi, this is Jorbo calling from Grocers. I was looking for our rewards card member named Hiram.
4: Yeah, this is him. How can I help you?
1: Hi, Hiram. Please don't hang up. This is not a marketing phone call. I'm actually calling with good news. Congratulations. You're this month's winner. Hey, we're clapping for you and everything. Thank you very much for shopping with us.
4: Okay.
1: Congratulations.
4: Cool. What did I win?
1: Oh, well, I don't know if you know this or not, but every single month we choose one rewards card member who gets a free gift from us. And this month it's flowers delivered from our floral department, absolutely free to anybody that you want. You've won 36 long stem red roses, a box of candy or chocolate, and a card to be delivered to anybody absolutely free.
4: Okay.
1: And I will not ask you for any kind of credit card information, nothing like that. You'll get confirmations before we've been off the phone, and it works very easy. I can take down the information over the phone in just a few minutes. I can do that right now. If you know who you want to send them to, I can also call you back, or you can come down to the store, whatever is easiest.
4: Yeah, you can send them to Sarah. You don't need to add a card or anything, though. Just the flowers is cool.
1: Okay, to Sarah.
2: Okay, yeah. Well, this is awkward. Hiram?
1: Hey, Hiram, that's you, that's Sarah on the phone. This is actually a radio show. It's called The Jubal Show.
3: Hi, I'm Nina.
5: Hi, I'm Victoria.
1: Oh. Yeah, and my name is Jubal, and that's your fiance, Sarah, who I imagine you were sending the flowers to.
4: Yeah, what's going on?
1: Well, we do a segment on the show that's called To Catch a Cheater, where if you think your significant other might be cheating on you, you see if you can catch them based on who they send flowers to. And so that's why Sarah's on the phone.
4: So you think I'm cheating on you?
2: Well, I don't know. I mean, you know, like, it used to just be like one or two potatoes a week. And now you're eating more and more potatoes, and it's just after work. It's not like when you usually eat potatoes.
1: Yeah, Hiram, Sarah's been concerned because, you know, she was telling us about how you guys both do things to calm your urges, and she feels like if you've been eating a bunch of potatoes when you get home from work, are you doing something with somebody else that makes you think about that? So when you get home, you've got to calm those urges, you know what I mean?
4: No, not at all. And, you know, if it was bothering you, you should have said something.
2: Why? I just don't understand. Like, I don't want you to be cheating, but I also know that that's how you control your urges is to eat potatoes. And all these potatoes are missing. And it's just why are you getting home and eating so many potatoes? And why are you having urges when you're not around me?
4: Well, babe, you know how I started, like, the woodworking classes. And, you know, I've been going to the space after work, you know, where I rent the workshop time, you know, and so this is like the weird part, but like a couple months ago, I noticed that it kind of turned me on.
1: Are you saying, okay, so you're saying putting the, like the rubber ends of, on legs and things in your woodworking is making you think about those thoughts that make you
4: yes
1: okay
4: and then from there I
3: gotta eat a raw potato. You know, I know, super weird.
1: Okay. Yeah, that, I mean, it sounds a little interesting to me.
5: I'm sorry, I'm laughing. I've never heard this before.
2: What are you trying to say, Hiram? That you're getting turned on by rubber and chairs and woodworking?
3: I mean, yes, and I realize that it's very strange. And when I realized how strange it was, I immediately started seeing a doctor about it.
1: Okay.
5: Oh, wow.
2: Why didn't you tell me anything about it?
4: I mean, it's kind of weird and embarrassing, and okay. I don't know.
1: So you've been going to like a therapist to deal with your attraction to those things, I guess?
4: I talked to a doctor, and so the doctor did a bunch of tests, and and turns out I have a condition called Kluver-Bucy syndrome, and it causes this attraction to unusual objects and like situations. And, you know.
5: Huh.
4: Yeah, the doc said some individuals may develop paraphilic interests, you know, like fetish or attraction to non-human objects, like potatoes.
5: But near not the potatoes.
2: I'm sorry. I'm so confused.
3: I swear to you that this is a real thing. I mean, I can get the doctor to talk to you on the phone if you want. Mm. You know, they'll explain it to you.
1: Okay.
2: Babe, I am so sorry. I wish you would have told me about this.
3: I know. I wanted to talk to you about it, but I thought you'd be worried about me developing, like, strange attractions to, like, inanimate objects.
5: Yeah. I mean,
1: well, at least you know he's not cheating, Sarah.
5: You're still attracted to Sarah, though, right?
3: Oh, boy. Yes, I am.
1: Okay. Okay, that's good.
2: Okay, wait. This is all kind of a lot for me, but just a second ago, you said that because of this condition, you could develop an attraction to potatoes. Have you been doing, like, you know, things with potatoes?
3: I mean, is it still considered cheating if it's with a vegetable?
5: What?
2: Yeah. Oh, what? My God.
5: Okay.
2: What? Oh, my God. Wait.
1: What?
3: I'm joking. It was a bad joke.
5: That's a really
1: everybody,
5: bad joke.
1: Everybody, including your fiance, was like, oh my God, he just admitted that he's doing stuff to potatoes.
5: Could you imagine if you're being cheated on with potatoes?
1: Okay. Oh. Well, Sarah, at least you know that he's not cheating on you.
2: I mean, this has gone from I was worried that he's cheating, then I'm worried about a medical condition, and now I'm worried that he's being weird with potatoes. I mean, that's a terrible joke, Hiram.
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1: It's almost time for your Dirty Little Secret. It's the Jubal Show, and one of our listeners is keeping a secret from his girlfriend that he can never tell her. You'll hear what it is coming up right after this in your Dirty Little Secret. It's the Jubal Show. I could be the

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2: Hey, you have a dirty little secret?
3: Yeah.
2: Sweet. What is it?
3: Is it Jubal?
2: Yeah. What's up? What's going on?
3: Damn, man. Big fan, by the way.
2: Hey, thank you. Big fan of yours.
3: Yeah, I've been listening since I was like 10 years old and I was going to go to school in the morning.
2: Oh, that's dope, man. You were raised correctly. That's great.
3: Yeah. But yeah, dude. So yeah, I have like that secret. It's like killing me because I was dating this one girl and I was with her for like 2 years. Like, we lived together and everything.
4: I'm so scared.
3: And then we broke up and then, you know, she moved out and all that. And I got into another relationship and then she was like, oh, have you been like single? I'm like, oh yeah, I'm like, I've never had a relationship or anything, but it's like killing me inside that, you know, I had already been basically almost married and I'm over here telling this new girl that, you know, I'm like basically free from all relationships.
5: You feel bad for lying.
4: Why did you feel like you had to lie?
3: I don't know. I just feel like I didn't want to bring that, like, the past to the, like, to the present, you know? And it's, like, killing me.
5: Yeah, she asked you to be honest, though, you know?
3: Yeah, but I guess, you know, they don't want to be honest.
0: He said, hey, man, honesty's not always the best policy.
4: He's not there yet. But
3: yeah. Well, I don't know.
0: Yikes. Well, can't tell her now.
2: Yeah, maybe you got to keep it your dirty little secret.
0: Take it to the grave.
5: For real.
3: Yeah, I guess.
4: Well, thank you for telling us.
2: Yeah, thank you, man. Have a good one.
3: Thank you guys for calling me.
2: Yeah.
3: You too.
4: Good luck. Bye.
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2: Good morning. Can I take your order?
3: Can I get a tall chai?
4: A large black coffee.
3: A what?
4: Large black coffee.
3: Do you mean a venti?
4: No, I mean a large.
3: He means a venti. Yeah, the biggest one you got.
2: Venti is large.
4: No, venti is 20.
3: Danny.
4: Yeah. Large is large. In fact, tall is large, and grande is Spanish for large. Venti's the only one that doesn't mean large. It's also the only one that's Italian. Congratulations, you're stupid in three languages.
5: Almost time for America's favorite trivia game, You versus Victoria. Your chance to take on our own Victoria Ramirez in a game of trivia for Tame Impala tickets. So go to thejewelshow.com if you think that you can beat Lil Vicky.
6: Yeah. But.
7: But what?
6: Sorry, I got really distracted by a bird. I could not have anything.
7: There's no window.
5: There should be no windows in here.
6: There's not, but we have like
5: we have a small window. There's a small little window.
6: The hallway that has a bigger window to us.
7: She found it.
5: All right, well, if you want to play Victoria, call us up right now. 888-343-1061. We'll play right after this. It's the Jubal Show.

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2: What, am I some sort of a mentally challenged airhead?
3: No, not even. I didn't say that.
2: I was like, why am I even listening to you to begin with?
3: You're a virgin who can't drive.
4: It's time for America's favorite trivia game, You versus Victoria. Your chance to take on Victoria Ramirez in a game of trivia for Tame Impala tickets today. And let's meet today's contestant for You versus Victoria, Tia. What's going on, Tia?
5: Hi, how are you guys?
4: Good. You ready to see if you can beat Victoria? She's still sort of distracted.
6: I've lost my coffee.
4: By what's going on outside the windows, outside of the studio. But
7: yeah. And your mind.
4: And well, the fact that she's lost
5: coffee
4: her coffee.
5: Yet, so I will try.
4: All right. Well, we're going to send Victoria out of the studio. And while she's leaving, Tia, the game is played like this. You have 30 seconds to answer as many questions as possible. If you don't know one, just say pass. And Victoria has to beat you outright to win, okay?
5: Okay.
4: All right, here we go. Tia, your time starts now.
7: Who wrote the novel The Great Gatsby?
5: Oh, pass.
7: What is the only mammal capable of true flight?
5: Bat.
7: Which TV sitcom theme song famously includes the lyric, "Your heart is true"? What color is liquid oxygen?
5: Gray.
7: Which planet rotates so slowly that one day is longer than one year?
5: Uranus.
7: Good guess.
4: All right, got that. And we'll bring Victoria back into the studio. If I can get her attention. Okay, yep. We'll bring Victoria back into the studio. And Tia, I'm going to ask you the same question that I've asked everybody for the last little bit here. Are you watching the World Cup?
5: On TikTok.
7: Okay.
4: Hey, that's good. At least you're watching it. Most people say no, not at all. So cool. Who are you hoping wins the World Cup?
5: Brazil.
4: Okay.
7: Why Brazil?
5: Just because they've been in it almost every... I think they've... Like, I heard a fun fact about them that they've been in it every year. Like,
4: I think they've won a lot.
5: In it every year, so...
4: Yeah, I think they've won a lot. Yeah, of them, so,
7: I think that's true, too.
4: Yeah, they're very good at the soccer ball.

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3: Hello?
4: You've got quite the hook.
3: I'm sorry?
4: I have a slice.
3: What, who is this?
4: Oh, I'm sorry. My name is Juniper. And I have something of yours.
3: What is going on right now?
4: I'm sorry, Tyler. I don't want to make you uncomfortable, but I just felt that
3: How do you know my name?
4: Oh, well, it's because I had to track you down because I was able to recover your ball.
3: What the hell are you talking about? What ball? How do you know my name? And why are you tracking me down?
4: It's a Titleist Pro V1 golf ball that you lost last time you were golfing.
3: You have golf balls?
4: Yes, last time you were golfing, you have quite the hook, and I was able to retrieve your ball, and I would like to give it back to you.
3: You found a golf ball of mine.
4: Well, it's more that your
3: golf... And you tracked me down to give it back to me.
4: Yes, it's more that your ball found me.
3: Dude, you're sick. I don't know what is going on here.
4: Well, it's just that I was on the golf course the day that you were there last, and I was...
3: Did you golf with me?
4: Oh, no, I
3: like
4: was
3: you in the group behind me or in front of me?
4: I was not golfing. I was watching the action from the bushes and taking some photos, and then the golf ball.
3: You were watching from the bushes.
4: Me, yes,
3: you were watching me golf from the bushes, and you're taking photos of me.
4: Videos as well, but anyway, yes. And then the golf ball
3: what
4: came into
3: going
4: to where I was standing in the bushes, and I swept
3: how did you
4: it.
3: Get
4: and,
3: my, first of all, I've why taken, did you get my number? Why are you calling me?
4: I've taken good care of it, and I would like to return it to you because I know these golf balls can be quite expensive.
3: No, you can keep the ball. No, you're a f***ing stalker. You're
4: I almost
3: crazy.
4: Gave it
3: I don't
4: to
3: know
4: you.
3: What's going on?
4: I almost gave it to you yesterday when you were getting coffee.
3: You're following me? Are you f***ing crazy?
4: I'm just concerned about the golf ball being returned to you to its rightful owner. And
3: No, like I said, you can keep the golf ball. Please stop following me. I don't know what's going on. I don't know why you have all this information about me, but please stop. I don't know how you got my number, but please stop talking to me.
4: I'll just return it to you today when you make it to the golf course for your tea time. I'll be...
3: How the f*** do you know I have a golf time today? How do you know I'm teeing off today? Do you have my schedule?
4: I just wanted to make sure that you got your golf ball back and that
3: no,
4: I can...
3: I don't need it. I told you, stop talking about the golf ball. I don't know who the hell you are.
4: I'll give you the golf ball back and a kiss.
3: What the f***? You f***ing psycho. I'm calling the cops, all right?
5: Hey, Tyler, this is actually Jubal from the Jubal Show doing a phone prank on you. And your buddy set you up.
3: What are you talking about?
5: Your buddy Kyle set you up for a phone prank. 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
3: Oh, my God. That was the creepiest thing I've ever heard of, though.
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1: Give us 3 minutes and we'll give you everything you need to know for the day. It's time for Nina's What's Trending.
2: Man, I have this feeling that the divorce between Jelly Roll and Bunny XO is about to get real messy.
3: Why?
2: Unless I am missing something, and it's all because of what happened on the 4th of July. I'll tell you what went down in just a second, but first, this is cool. This is what I wanted to talk about earlier this morning, because I don't know if you know this, but Victoria and I are big movie TV show people. But the first reactions to the Christopher Nolan Odyssey movie are out. So the Odyssey is expected to be one of the biggest blockbusters of the summer, and it drops on July 17th. But this
3: we're hating on the trailers. Keep going, sorry.
2: They were hating on the trailers and hating on parts of the movie because they were speaking in regular American accents instead of traditionally when they do timepieces that they do like the British accents. But I don't think that's going to take away from the movie for me.
3: I mean, some people are saying that. Some people are saying the way the trailer was like put together was all messed up and whatnot. But I think the reactions are very different.
2: Well, the reactions to the movie themselves from these critics, because they did not allow any influencers or like super fans to attend the screenings. Mm-hmm. They wanted it to be critics and like people that just had a different eye on it. So far they've said, not even the gods can prepare you. It's groundbreaking.
3: Yeah.
2: As epic as a movie gets. That's a colossal insane. Achievement of scale, even by Nolan standards. A staggering achievement, boasting spectacular and terrifying set pieces. I mean, these are great. I mean, could you ask for bigger stuff?
3: Sounds great. The way they filmed it, and they filmed it on set, like in an actual environment that they put together.
2: Yeah.
3: And like castles, and they made like sound stages like around them, and carrying all that equipment like up mountains and whatnot.
2: Yeah, it's crazy.
3: And then the fact that they had to film it on film, but they had to create like a box to go around the film camera so that
2: you really nerded out on
3: so that.
2: Wow.
3: It didn't make so much noise, because film cameras make so much noise, but they wanted to be able to use the real audio.
2: She nerds out on production. I love
3: so
2: it. Like,
3: they had
2: her face is lit up right now.
3: It's insane.
4: Really cute.
3: They had to put like a box around the camera.
2: Yeah.
3: And like make it. Like there's nothing. Like they had to put that.
2: Oh. Yeah. And there you have it.
4: Let's go to the movies.
2: I'm actually really excited
3: about
2: this.
3: We need to go see it in IMAX.
2: I would love that. I haven't been to the movies in a long time. I think that would be really fun.
3: Jurassic Park was the last one she saw.
2: It's true. And who did I see it with, Victoria?
4: Me.
3: Don't go to me. Any of that film.
2: And lastly, I have a feeling that Jelly Roll and Bunny's divorce is about to get really messy, because it's something that happened on the 4th of July. So there's video footage. There are photos of Bunny making out with this guy named Dylan Wolf. So Dylan Wolf apparently is a star on the new Netflix reality show called Calabasas Confidential. So he's younger, but who cares? That's not even the point. The point is, this was happening at Jelly Roll's bar in the VIP section.
3: But so wasn't Jelly Roll also like, that's not the word, but
2: I mean,
3: like,
2: maybe that's what I'm saying. Unless there's something that I missed. Like, I know that they were like being amicable and stuff, and he's like, yeah, go be with my girl, but like, or my ex-wife.
3: But
2: I mean, there's probably details that we're missing. I just have a feeling that this isn't, I don't know. I feel like it's disrespectful. No, like even if you're not together anymore, I'm not going to my ex's place of business or whatever and make out with somebody new. I don't know. It just feels kind of sloppy. Doesn't it feel sloppy to you?
4: A little bit.
3: If that place is like, if you're used to going to that place, like, you know, everyone there, your friends are there.
2: That's super
4: Victoria's
2: sloppy.
4: Messy.
3: You get free drinks.
2: You haven't experienced messy yet. So you are so down to have that drama. Because what I don't want in my life is the drama that comes with that level of messy. But it's a rite of passage. So get out there, girl. Go find go get yourself an ex, and then go make out at his place of work with somebody new.
4: don't
2: do this, guys. And that is what's trending.
1: Your first day follow-up is coming up right after this.

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1: Leah is on the phone today for a first date follow-up, and she is getting ghosted by a guy named Jackson. So in a few seconds, we'll call him and see if he'll tell us why he's ghosting her and maybe get her a second date if she still wants one. But before we do that, Leah, how long has it been since you heard from Jackson?
2: Hey, wow, it's probably been about a month.
3: Oh.
1: Oh, wow, okay.
3: And you still want to get a hold of him?
2: Yeah, I mean, I had a lot of fun, and I really thought that there was, like, a vibe, and I'm just kind of surprised that it's been, maybe it's been, like, 3 weeks, but yeah, like, almost a month, and I'm just kind of, I don't know, still wondering.
4: Huh. Yeah, so you feel like you're definitely being ghosted, you just want to know why.
2: Yes, exactly.
4: Okay. Have you tried to reach out to him at all?
2: I have. Yeah, I sent a few texts, a few, like, Instagram, like, haha, you know, sending the heart.
4: Yeah.
2: But, yeah, no real response.
4: Oh, no.
3: Can I ask why? Like, why did you wait 3 weeks to try to?
2: Oh, I mean, I have been contacting him without within the 3 weeks.
3: Gotcha.
4: Yeah. There's always hope, Victoria.
3: I know. I have none.
4: Okay. Why don't you tell us about the date then, Leah?
2: Sure. His name is Jackson. I really, really liked him. He was very handsome, but like put together, disciplined, like this quiet, masculine energy, which is very much my type. And he seemed very just like grounded. Like he walked outside on the sidewalk to, you know, be a gentleman and open doors and didn't talk over me. It was just like, yeah, very, did all the right things. Very
1: That's
2: attractive.
1: Nice.
2: Mm-hmm. Yeah. So he took me to this like casual but upscale place. We had some drinks and it was like a late dinner vibe. We had just both finished work. It just felt like very playful and flirty and kind of effortless. It was a very fun date, which is why it's so confusing why he's ghosted.
4: Did anything weird happen? Like, I mean, if you were to take a guess, why do you think he is ghosting you?
2: Yeah. There was one moment that I think might be it. So while we were like laughing at a joke, I very playfully like grabbed his butt, like smacked his butt. And to me, that was like,
4: what?
2: Yeah, that's completely normal, flirting, light, harmless. But then after I did that, there was just a total shift that I could feel pretty much immediately. And then after that, he would not walk in front of me. He kept slowing down, insisting that I go first.
1: Oh, so it seems like maybe, you know,
4: self-conscious.
1: The butt grab might have made him uncomfortable.
4: So
1: if he's not willing to present you with his butt again.
2: Right.
4: I'm sorry.
1: That's kind of a weird way to say it, I know, but that, you know, he won't walk in front of you and show you his butt and probably.
4: No more presentation.
1: You know, well, we'll see. We'll play a song and then come back and call him and see if he'll tell us why he's ghosting you and maybe get you a second date, okay?
2: Okay.
1: All right, we'll get your first date follow-up next. It's The Jubal Show.

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2: If you're just joining us for today's first date follow-up, Leah is on the phone and she's getting ghosted by a guy named Jackson. So we're about to call him and see if he'll tell us why he's ghosting her and maybe get her a second date if he still wants one. But before we make our phone call, Leah, why don't you break down your date again for us real quick?
3: Sure. So we went on a really fun date, good vibes, playful, fun, lots of laughing. And at one point I like lightly slapped and grabbed his butt. And right after that, the vibe totally changed. And then, I haven't heard from him since.
4: And he wouldn't present his butt in front of you again.
3: Yes.
2: All right, here we go. Are you ready for us to call him?
3: Yeah.
2: All right, here we go.
5: Hello.
2: Hi, may I speak to Jackson, please?
5: Speaking. Who is this?
2: Hey, Jackson, how are you? This is a radio show. It's called The Jubal Show.
4: Hi, Jackson. I'm Nina.
6: Hi, I'm Victoria.
2: And my name's Jubal.
5: Wait, so you guys have me on the radio right now, or?
2: Yes, you are. How are you doing?
5: I'm good. I've never been on the radio before.
2: No?
5: What are you guys calling about?
2: Well, I don't know if you've ever listened to the show before, but we do a segment on the show called the First Date Follow-Up. That's where if you're getting ghosted by somebody, they can email us to call the person who's ghosting them and ask why. So we got an email about you from somebody that you're ghosting. You know who it might be?
5: Okay. I do. I know why you guys are calling. Oh, yeah.
4: Uh-oh. Okay. Who are you ghosting?
5: I know you're calling about Leah. What do you guys need to know? I mean, what are you looking for?
2: She told us about your date and said she really liked you. We're just wondering if you could tell us why you've been ghosting her for about a month now.
5: Well, I genuinely liked Leah. I mean, I thought she was, confident, intelligent. She had a lot of ambition to her. But she's very bold to me. Very bold.
4: Bold?
2: Okay. How so?
4: A bad thing?
5: Like, immediately bold.
4: Okay.
2: And what does that mean?
5: And so we were laughing, having drinks, having fun, and the next thing I know, she slaps my butt and like kind of grabs it. And I just thought it was like, whoa, like we're not here yet. But then after that, it was like she kind of kept just mentioning it and like talking about my butt. And I was just like,
2: she kept,
5: it just felt kind of like it just felt weird.
2: And how was she talking about your butt? Like just like trying to like sit down and have a long discussion about it or?
5: She was just kind of like, she was like, oh, your mushy butt. Like, I felt it. Like, it felt, like it's moving and it's nice and I want to slap it again. And I was just like,
4: it's moving.
5: What? Like, it was just bizarre. And then, like, the next thing I know, the rest of the date's going on and she's like, oh, hey, mushy butt. And I'm like, what? Like, what? Like, it was weird. And it's like,
2: does she just keep calling you Mushy Butt over and over and over?
4: What a nickname.
5: Yeah, it was weird. She just kept calling me Mushy Butt. It's strange.
2: Weird.
5: Like strange AF.
4: Okay.
2: All right, well, Mushy Butt, I'm sorry to let you know.
4: No.
2: Leah is actually on the other line listening and wants to talk to you.
5: Oh, gosh. I mean, hello? Hey, Leah, what's up?
3: Hi.
5: This kind of awkward. I mean,
3: yeah. I mean, this is so ridiculous. You ghosted me over that? Over a butt grab? It was a playful butt grab, not a felony. We were flirting. We were having fun.
5: Your joking is aggressive. It's just, it's crap.
3: Oh, okay.
5: It was so
3: just
5: crap.
3: Just say that you don't have a sense of humor.
5: So I just find you very low brow and just kind of crass and just what did you grow up in a trailer park and what Let me tell you something, Leah. I work out a lot, and my butt is not mushy. Let me be clear on that, okay?
4: That really did it.
5: A lot of squats. I do a lot of leg work, so I'm going to call your bluff there. I have a firm butt here, okay? So I don't know where you're getting these mushy butt jokes. It was just weird and gross, okay?
2: So had she said something else, like had she grabbed your butt and been like, ooh, it feels like you could crack an acorn between there.
4: Would that have been
2: is a firm booty. It would have been more okay.
5: You know what? I think so, because here's the thing. It was like she was acting like a child about it. It was just like, you know, here I am, this grown man on a date with a supposed grown woman, making like these like childish weird jokes about it. And it was just very weird. It was so awkward and strange. And look, let me tell you guys something. I am extremely self-aware, and I know I do not have mushy booty back here. Okay. So let me just be clear on that and just set the record straight, Leah.
3: Okay. Well, I felt a mushy booty. It felt like you don't work out at all. So I'm sorry for just calling it how I see it and that you don't have a sense of humor. And yeah, I did grow up in a trailer park and now I'm a lawyer and I make more money than you. So
5: I also think you're just delusional is what I think about you.
3: Okay, mushy butt.
5: Okay, here we go. Miss Trailer Park turned lawyer. Here we go.
3: At least I'm not a grown man that's upset about someone calling them mushy butt. Like, you're so upset about it and you're just not fun.
5: I don't have a mushy booty. I work hard on it, okay?
3: Mushy booty, mushy booty, mushy booty, mushy booty.
2: All right.
5: I do not have a mushy booty.
4: Wow.
2: Jackson, would you like to go out with Leah again on a second date? We'll pay for it.
5: I'll let you guys be the judge of that.
2: I'm going to guess yes.
4: Show her how not mushy it is.
0: Hey.
2: All right. Well, sorry, Leah. No second date for you. And Jackson, thank you for your time.
3: Oh, I don't want one either anymore.
5: Guys, just so people can see that I don't have a mushy booty, can you put out my Instagram for me?
2: No.
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2: It's almost time for your dirty little secret. It's the Jubal Show, and one of our listeners is on the phone that's keeping a dirty little secret that could literally tear his family apart. And it's for a ridiculous reason. You'll hear what it is in your dirty little secret next. It's the Jubal Show. I could be the

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2: Hello?
3: Hello.
2: Hey, you have a dirty little secret?
3: Yeah, I do.
2: What is
3: it? I keep getting made to go to these family events that I don't want to go to by my brother-in-law.
2: Mm-hmm.
3: And if he makes me keep going to these things, I'm going to tell his wife that he hooked up with some random girl on vacation.
2: So you're going to lie to his wife and tell him?
4: Just to get out of it? How bad's your family?
3: Yeah. They're terrible. Miserable. I keep getting stuck going to these awful events. I'm talking about bad birthday parties. It's awful. Awful.
1: Bad birthday parties? You don't want to go to a birthday party?
3: Not for a three-year-old. I don't want to sit at Chuck E. Cheese all day. It's terrible.
4: To break up your brother-in-law's marriage to get out of the three-year-old's Chuck E. Cheese party.
1: Hey.
4: Well, sounds extreme, but everybody does what they got to do.
3: You don't understand. These people have four children, and they're all of their birthdays are like perfectly spread out. So it's like one every like 2 weeks, and then they got other friends. Like, you getting suckered into these things, and it's, on top of that, all of their friends are like so boring. I mean, you talk to these people, like close talking, all of them. I can't do it anymore. I cannot do it anymore.
4: Not the close talkers.
3: I've already used AI. I've made pictures of him out in public with this woman, and I am not afraid to use them. I will unleash AI out into the universe.
2: Wow. Well, thank you for your dirty little secret.
4: I don't know how to feel about that.
3: I feel so much better. Thank you.
2: All right. Yeah, thank you.
0: What's your dirty little secret? 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
2: Because the truck was parked next to where I was throwing stuff, and I thought about it. I was like, I should move the truck before I throw this couch off the third story balcony.
3: Yeah.
2: The couch landed right on the side of the bed of my truck and dented it, which is cool because now it looks like it's a man truck. People see my truck and they're like, dude, that guy's doing hard labor.
4: He's a real man.
2: That dude is manly. Yeah. Has anybody else on this show been throwing things off their balcony? We'll find out when we check in with the show coming up right after this. It's the Jubal Show.

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1: Oh, this is a dope show. Thank you for being a friend.
2: Your heart is true. You're a pal and a confidant.
1: Ready? Dun, dun, dun, dun, dun. And if you do
2: a party, invited everyone.
1: Pull off the mic just a little.
2: You will see. The biggest gift would be from me. And the card attached would say,
1: thank you for being a friend.
3: Every iconic show has their wacky cast of characters, and the Jubal Show is no different. 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
4: Hi.
3: And then there's everybody's younger sister, Victoria Ramirez.
5: Hi.
3: And who could forget the quirky neighbor kid who lives next door and stops by every once in a while to see if we'll buy some magazine subscriptions to help send the new ocelot she just purchased from the dark web to cooking school, our social media producer, Gabby.
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3: And then there's producer Freeze, the hip divorcee and the newest member of the show.
7: What up, players and playettes?
3: And of course me, I'm Jubal, and this is the Jubal Show, and it's the time of week where we check in and see what's going on in our lives. So, Nina, what's up with you today?
4: I think the travel industry is missing a very niche group of people.
5: You?
4: And I'm talking about single people, and this is why. Because when you go to book things, so I'm about to go on a trip with my family, and we're going on this cruise. And so when I went to go book my room, the options are for a single traveler to have a no-window, closet-like bedroom where you can just be there. And they're like, for the solo traveler that's just going by themselves, you can even
3: single
4: like...
3: Single people need windows, too.
4: Exactly.
5: Yeah, apparently not.
4: And so in order for me to get windows in my room and like space to have an actual vacation, I have to pay for two people. So in order to have my room, I had to pay for two people.
3: That's crazy.
5: You paid for two people?
4: I did, because I want a window. No, it's not even that. I haven't taken any of my vacation all year, so I got it a little pile saved up that says treat yourself and get a window. Because I'm not trying to be on a boat staring at a wall. I would never get out of bed.
5: Why don't you just have your parents like buy the window one and then you just go hang out in their room?
4: They have one, but the point is it's a vacation. I need to not be with family the entire time. I want my balcony.
3: So you actually had to pay for two tickets?
4: I had to pay for two people.
5: That's crazy.
3: You can't just buy, like, you can't just rent the suite with the window
4: for one person?
3: And just pay more?
7: No. It's strange, right? Because it's just money.
4: It's for two people. That's why I'm like, okay, well, this is kind of messed up. In order for a single person to have a nice vacation, you have to pay for two.
5: That's wild.
4: Man, yeah.
3: That's crazy. Single people need windows. What are they going to stare out of and wish they weren't single?
4: Right.
3: Ridiculous.
4: You got to burn those little letters and let them go.
3: All right, Victoria, what's up with you this week?
5: Guys, I'm just here to tell you that growing up sucks because there's so many things that come with it, but one of the things that has happened recently with me is that I had to get my own insurance, and so I got that, but now they send the bills to me. Now, the very first time I got a bill, I was like, how do you know where I live? I got scared, but then obviously I put that in there. But then they sent me a paper, and it looked like a bill, and then it had numbers on it as if it was a bill, and it was a lot of numbers, but then it says, not a bill. But then it also says personal, like, not personal problem, but like,
7: you have a lot of those.
5: You own it, like, that you owe it. And so, but it's not a bill. But then it's just a group of numbers. But it's also my problem. So what does that mean?
4: It's probably just automatically taken out of your bank account. And so it's just like notifying you that that's what you're being charged.
5: Yeah.
4: So you don't actually have to pay it back. Now you just know that that's getting taken out. That's my guess. I think that's what those are usually.
5: But like insurance companies can do that?
4: I mean, it's usually how you do it.
8: Did you set up autopay?
7: Right.
8: I don't think so.
5: I don't know. That's why I'm like, it says it's not a bill. And I'm like, well, it's not a bill. Why you can't do it to me?
3: Is it your insurance company?
5: Yeah.
3: Oh, okay.
4: Did you do it through our benefits?
5: Yeah.
4: Yeah, they take it out of your bill. They take it out of your paycheck.
5: Ah! What?
7: You're going to have to pay it anyway.
5: Yeah. Well, yeah, but they just take it out of my paycheck?
4: Yeah.
5: That's so messed up.
8: Well, Victoria, then you don't have to remember to pay it.
4: Because you wouldn't anyway.
7: Right.
5: Yeah, but I feel
3: if
5: like
3: that's
5: that...
3: true, then why am I getting bill collectors calling me for not paying my medical bills?
5: Oh.
4: Well, that's when you actually go to the doctor and then, like, your copay or whatever it is, if you don't pay it, that's what your medical bill is.
7: Different issue.
3: Okay.
8: Yeah.
4: Different.
3: Because I'm getting those.
4: Yeah, different issue. Same thing.
3: Eventually, they will take them out of my check. That's how it works.
7: Yeah, exactly.
3: They get garnished.
7: Yeah.
3: So it all gets taken care of in the end.
5: Yeah.
3: Hey, look, it's Gabby stopping by, our social media producer. What's up with you this week?
8: Oh, not a whole lot. I'm tired.

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2: 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I maybe catfished her a little bit. 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
2: Hello?
3: Yeah, is this Heather?
2: Yeah,
3: Heather. Hey, Heather? This is, Kevin. I mean, really, my name is Tyler, but I have to put Kevin on the profile because age stuff. But anyway.
2: What are you talking about? Wait.
3: Yeah, like,
2: how
3: I'm
2: old
3: so
2: are you?
3: Super.
2: Yeah, how old are you?
3: I'm sorry, what did you say?
2: How old are you?
3: I'm old enough to know better. So anyway, yeah.
2: Okay.
3: Like, I'm super excited to meet you, though, but, like, I know that, like, when you go on dates and stuff like that, like, I Googled it, and, like, being late is, like, a real turnoff, but I want to let you know, like, ahead of time, transparency, and, like, open communication and relationships.
2: Okay.
3: So, I'm going to be just a little bit late because, like, my message is so dumb.
2: No, I'm an adult. You're the Kevin I've been talking to for the last, like, couple of weeks.
3: Yeah, that's...
2: There's no way.
3: Yeah.
2: Are you using AI or something? What are you... No,
3: it's just that, like, you know, like, I wanted to sign up for Hinge, but, like, it has, like, age restrictions or whatever because it's so stupid. And so I had to, like, you know, make, a, like, another profile or whatever. But, like, it doesn't matter, though. Everything I've been saying in our chat is, like, all me, you know? Like, I'm an old soul, so...
2: Let me be super clear with you. There is not going to be any date. You catfished me. You lied to me. We are not doing this for... No. And do not call me again. Do not contact me. And I am totally blocking you and reporting your profile. You little punk. Okay.
3: That was, hello? That was rude.
2: Hello?
4: Hey, this is Pete Eakins. I was looking for a Heather.
2: Yeah, this is Heather.
4: Hey, Heather, I think that my son, Skyler, might have called you a little bit ago about a date that you had. Scheduled on a dating app.
2: Yes, he did. And that is awful.
4: Yeah, I guess he just got off the phone with you because he's in shambles. And so I wanted to call you back and talk to you a little bit about it.
2: Well, thank you for calling and apologizing for him.
4: Well, you know what? Actually, I wasn't apologizing for him. I was going to say you probably owe him a little bit of an apology. I'm actually very upset.
2: Do not contact me again.
3: You tell her about my high scores? I mean, no, I haven't told her about that yet. I'm going to tell her. Yeah, tell her about her high scores.
4: I'm sorry. I didn't hear what you were saying because Skylar is very upset. And he was just wanting me to let you know that he does have some pretty high scores on Call of Duty there. He's very good at it.
2: No, you are horrible.
3: Does that
2: parent even have this conversation with me?
4: I don't know yet. I think she might be on board.
3: Yeah, because usually when kids hear about my high score,
2: they like
3: a lot. I know they do. So anyway, yeah. I guess I'll drop him off. About 15 minutes after 8.
2: No, he's probably going to be a virgin until he's 40 anyway. 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
4: 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And your friend Courtney set you up.
2: Oh. What?
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2: 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Oh my God, I've been talking to him for the last month. I'm so embarrassed, but I'm so glad it's not true.
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1: It's almost time for To Catch a Cheater. 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
1: Sarah is on the phone today for To Catch a Cheater, and she thinks that her fiancé of a year might be cheating on her. Uh-oh. Hopefully not, but we'll see if we can help her out. Sarah, why do you think that your fiancé Hiram is cheating on you?
2: Because he's been eating all the potatoes in our pantry.
3: Why would that make you think he's cheating?
4: Isn't that good?
1: The potatoes?
4: Like, good for you?
1: Yeah, what does that mean? What does that mean?
2: Well, okay, let me explain, because I know it seems really crazy. But basically, we're really committed. We've been together for 2 years, and we're saving ourselves for marriage. But, okay. You know, obviously, we're attracted to each other. We care about each other. But when the urges get too intense, we do different things to, like, calm it down, and he eats a potato.
1: That's how he calms his urges.
2: Yeah, and he eats it like straight out of the pantry, like an apple.
3: Oh,
2: like no cooking it, just eats it raw.
1: Interesting. Oh,
3: I would definitely take my mind off of it.
1: That's an interesting way to deal with the urges. But I guess if it works for him, then it works for him. and so he's been eating more of the potatoes to deal with his sensual urges. And and that's why you think he's cheating.
2: So, like, we'll be Netflix and showing, or, you know, like, it'll be a weekend, and obviously he'll eat a potato, but lately the potatoes have gone missing throughout the week, and he's been staying at work longer, and then more potatoes are missing. Does that make sense? Like, normally it's been, like, okay, on the weekend, a couple potatoes, but it's gone to the point where he's eating a potato a day.
4: But doesn't
3: that mean he wants you?
4: Yeah, like he's not acting on anything?
2: Well, yeah, but the way I'm trying to explain it is, like, he usually, like, I don't know, like, second base-ish. I don't know. It's kind of like, I hate to talk about it like that, but, like, then he'll go eat a potato.
4: Right
2: when you, like, after work every day, it's like I was checking the mail and, you know, taking a shower and not anything like that would cause him to have the usual urge. Out of the pattern.
1: Okay,
3: it's
1: so,
3: like, he's starting it.
1: So why would he have those urges when he's getting home from work, basically?
2: Yeah, it's like, just maybe business as usual.
1: Yeah, I see. Okay. Well, we'll see if we can figure it out for you. You already told us what grocery store he's a rewards card member at, so we'll play a song, come back, and then pretend to be from the grocery store and say that he's this month's lucky winner of free flowers delivered from our floral department, and we'll see if he sends those to you or to somebody else, okay?
2: Okay.
1: All right, we'll get your To Catch a Cheater next. It's the Jubal Show. Nah, nah, nah.

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1: Right in the middle of To Catch a Cheater, and if you're just joining us, Sarah is on the phone, and Sarah thinks that her fiance of a year might be cheating. So we're about to call him and pretend to be from the grocery store that he's a rewards card member at and tell him that he's this month's lucky winner of free flowers delivered from our floral department. And we'll see if he sends those flowers to his fiance, Sarah, or to somebody else. But before we do that, Sarah, why don't you refresh our memory on why you think Hiram might be cheating?
2: Okay, so I thought we were very in love. I still think we are. And because of our beliefs, we're saving ourselves for marriage. And so when, you know, things get a little too hot and heavy, he goes, and to control the urges, he eats a potato raw.
1: Okay.
2: And now it's just been business as usual. He gets home from work and more potatoes have gone, but without kind of us kissing or being intimate.
1: And so you're fearful that he might be doing something with somebody while he's gone and then comes back and has the urges, so he eats a potato as soon as he gets back to deal with it.
2: Yes. Got I'm it. Really, because all the potatoes are dwindling a lot faster than they used to.
1: Okay.
3: That's a lot of starch.
1: Well, here we go. We're going to call him right now and try to figure it out for you, okay?
2: Okay.
1: Here we go.
4: Hello?
1: Hi, this is Jorbo calling from Grocers. I was looking for our rewards card member named Hiram.
4: Yeah, this is him. How can I help you?
1: Hi, Hiram. Please don't hang up. This is not a marketing phone call. I'm actually calling with good news. Congratulations. You're this month's winner. Hey, we're clapping for you and everything. Thank you very much for shopping with us.
4: Okay.
1: Congratulations.
4: Cool. What did I win?
1: Oh, well, I don't know if you know this or not, but every single month we choose one rewards card member who gets a free gift from us. And this month it's flowers delivered from our floral department, absolutely free to anybody that you want. You won 36 long stem red roses, a box of candy or chocolate, and a card to be delivered to anybody absolutely free.
4: Okay.
1: And I will not ask you for any kind of credit card information, nothing like that. You'll get confirmations before we've been off the phone, and it works very easy. I can take down the information over the phone in just a few minutes. I can do that right now. If you know who you want to send them to, I can also call you back, or you can come down to the store, whatever is easiest.
4: Yeah, you can send them to Sarah. You don't need to add a card or anything, though. Just the flowers are cool.
1: Okay, to Sarah.
2: Okay, well, this is awkward. Hiram?
1: Hey, Hiram, that's you, that's Sarah on the phone. This is actually a radio show. It's called The Jubal Show.
3: Hi, I'm Nina.
5: Hi, I'm Victoria.
1: Oh. Yeah, and my name is Jubal, and that's your fiance, Sarah, who I imagine you were sending the flowers to.
4: Yeah, what's going on?
1: Well, we do a segment on the show that's called To Catch a Cheater, where if you think your significant other might be cheating on you, you see if you can catch them based on who they send flowers to. And so that's why Sarah's on the phone.
4: So do you think I'm cheating on you?
2: Well, I don't know. I mean, you know, like it used to just be like one or two potatoes a week. And now you're eating more and more potatoes, and it's just after work. It's not like when you usually eat potatoes.
1: Yeah, Hiram, Sarah's been concerned because, you know, she was telling us about how you guys both do things to calm your urges, and she feels like if you've been eating a bunch of potatoes when you get home from work, are you doing something with somebody else that makes you think about that? So when you get home, you've got to calm those urges, you know what I mean?
4: No, not at all. And, you know, if it was bothering you, you should have said something.
2: Why? I just don't understand. Like, I don't want you to be cheating, but I also know that that's how you control your urges is to eat potatoes. And all these potatoes are missing. And it's just why are you getting home and eating so many potatoes? And why are you having urges when you're not around me?
4: Well, babe, you know how I started, like, the woodworking classes. And, you know, I've been going to the space after work, you know, where I rent the workshop time, you know, and so this is like the weird part, but like a couple months ago, I noticed that it kind of turned me on.
1: Are you saying, okay, so you're saying putting the, like the rubber ends of, on legs and things in your woodworking is making you think about those thoughts that make you
4: yes
1: okay
4: huh. And then from there I
3: got to eat a raw potato. You know, I know, super weird.
1: Okay. Yeah, that, I mean, it sounds a little interesting to me.
5: I'm sorry, I'm laughing. I've never heard this before.
2: What are you trying to say, Hiram? That you're getting turned on by rubber and chairs and woodworking?
3: I mean, yes, and I realize that it's very strange. And when I realized how strange it was, I immediately started seeing a doctor about it.
1: Okay.
5: Oh, wow.
2: Why didn't you tell me anything about it?
4: I mean, it's kind of weird and embarrassing, and okay. I don't know.
1: So you've been going to like a therapist to deal with your attraction to those things, I guess?
4: I talked to a doctor, and so the doctor did a bunch of tests, and turns out I have a condition called Kluver-Bucy syndrome, and it causes this attraction to unusual objects and like situations.
1: And, oh.
4: You know.
5: Huh.
4: Yeah, the doc said some individuals may develop paraphilic interests, you know, like fetish or attraction to non-human objects, like potatoes.
5: But you're not with the potatoes.
2: I'm sorry. I'm so confused.
3: I swear to you that this is a real thing. I mean, I can get the doctor to talk to you on the phone if you want. Mm. You know, they'll explain it to you.
1: Okay.
2: Babe, I am so sorry. I wish you would have told me about this.
3: I know. I wanted to talk to you about it, but I thought you'd be worried about me developing, like, strange attractions to, like, inanimate objects.
5: Yeah. I mean,
1: well, at least you know he's not cheating, Sarah.
5: You're still attracted to Sarah, though, right?
3: Oh, boy. Yes, I am.
1: Okay. Okay, that's good.
2: Okay, wait. This is all kind of a lot for me, but just a second ago, you said that because of this condition, you could develop an attraction to potatoes. Have you been doing, like, you know, things with potatoes?
5: Oh.
3: I mean, is it still considered cheating if it's with a vegetable?
5: What?
2: Yeah. Oh, my God.
5: Okay.
2: Oh, my God. Wait.
1: What?
3: I'm joking. It was a joke. It was a bad joke.
5: Okay.
1: Everybody, including your fiance, was like, oh my God, he just admitted that he's doing stuff to potatoes.
5: Could you imagine if you're being cheated on with potato?
1: Okay. Oh. Well, Sarah, at least you know that he's not cheating on you.
2: I mean, this has gone from I was worried that he's cheating, then I'm worried about a medical condition, and now I'm worried that he's being weird with potatoes. I mean, that's a terrible joke, Hiram.
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2: What you need to do is be thankful for the life you got, you know what I'm saying? 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
2: Coming up in a second, you were telling us about her, and I've seen her on the news. A woman who rode from Monterey, California to Honolulu, Hawaii, right? All by herself?
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1: Lauryn Hill was honored late last month at the BET Awards with their first ever Living Legend Icon Award, which included a musical tribute from the likes of Doechii, SZA, Doja Cat, and Lizzo, who just opened up about how much of an influence Lauryn is to her and what Lauryn said to her that inspired Lizzo to keep making music. 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
5: 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Zara Larsson all over the top five in July. Here she is today with the solo track, Midnight Sun.

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1: Appreciate you right along with us. Seacrest counting them down as we do every day, Monday through Friday. Thanks for listening. Thanks for voting. Sober 3. This is Home Record. You

biggest one of the day. Sarah Ahrens, who wrote this song, Dracula, with Tame Impala, revealed they worked on this track for 2 years. Solid. They were literally still making changes with lyrics and melody 2 hours after the final mix was due to the record label. But clearly, the results speak for themselves. Like a lot of artists, they just keep on tweaking.

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1: Apparently the caller on 7 has been trying to get through for quite some time with a dilemma they can't seem to solve themselves. 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
2: 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Ariana Grande hanging out with an ex. What's the problem? Keep it here.
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1: Go mm-hmm. out. Or what you got to do is put ice on your in your pillowcase. I mean, what? 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
1: All right, Sissany, Tanya, Ruby, Madison, Jordan, thank you all very much. Good day today. The best news of today is tomorrow's not today. It's Friday.
2: That's right.
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1: All right, my name is EJ. 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
1: Yeah, what up? It is EJ. So police say that this Las Vegas Little League president spent money on all types of things he wasn't supposed to spend money on. We'll break the story down in just a couple of minutes. Hang on.

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1: Yo, my name is EJ. Got my girl Gabby hanging out. So this former board president of a Las Vegas Little League has been suspended, accused of blowing the kids' money on strip clubs, casinos, and ED pills. Police say that Stevie Rodriguez Prado spent nearly $65,000 that was meant for uniforms, umpires, travel, and field upkeep for the East Las Vegas League. More than 200 people, kids play in the league, whose season was nearly canceled until local groups, including the Las Vegas Athletics, stepped in to donate. How you spending a kid's money on these ED pills, strip clubs, and all? Here's my thing. Everything that you do will come to light eventually. This is wild.
2: No, that's honestly crazy. Like, the fact that you didn't think you were going to get caught, too. Like, that's the part for me.
1: $65,000 is a lot.
2: That's a lot of money. Like, an obscene amount, if we're going to be honest. So,
1: I can't.
2: That's out of pocket as hell, to be honest.
3: Whoop.

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1: Yo, what up? It is EJ. 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Like, I cannot remember anything.

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1: Yo, what up? It is EJ. Is it ever okay to lie to spare someone's feelings? Absolutely. I am all for this. Sometimes you gotta lie to spare someone's feelings. How do you feel, though? Hit me up. We'll discuss next.

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1: Yo, what up? 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
1: Yo, it is EJ. Is it ever okay to lie to spare someone's feelings?
2: Yes, always. It's a must. It is. Especially women.
0: I'm laughing because I was called out by one of my friends because I lied about one of my friend's haircut. I said that it looked good, but I was doing it to, like, you know, make sure that their feelings weren't hurt.
2: Yes.
0: She told me I was fake because I lied as opposed to telling her the truth.
2: But tell her that you love her and that's why you didn't want to hurt her.
0: Exactly. That's all I'm saying.
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1: Yo, what up? 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
1: Yo, what up? My name is EJ. I'm trying to figure something out right quick. Is it ever okay to lie to spare someone's feelings? I feel like sometimes you kind of have to, right? We'll definitely talk about it next.

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1: Hey, what up? It is EJ. Is it ever okay to lie to spare someone's feelings?
2: Like a white lie? Maybe.
1: I mean, all right, I'll tell you the situation. So one of my friends got a haircut that really doesn't look that good. But I lied and said that I like it. But in reality, I don't. I can't stand it. But I didn't want to hurt her feelings.
2: I think that's okay. In that sense, it's okay.
1: One of my other friends is calling me fake because I lied. But I didn't want to, like, say anything bad to make her feel bad. You know what I'm saying?
2: Yeah, I guess you could have said, like, oh, that's a really original haircut.
1: So you want me to be passive, right? Is what you're saying.
2: Yeah, you know? Yeah. Don't be so brutal.
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1: Yo, what's poppin'? My name is EJ. Is it ever okay to lie to spare someone's feelings?
2: I don't think so. I think you should just be real.
1: So even though I may say something to make them feel bad, I should say it anyway?
2: Yes.

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1: Yeah, appreciate you hanging out. My name is EJ. Tell me, is it ever okay to lie to spare someone's feelings?
2: No.
0: Sometimes. So no or sometimes? Which one?
2: I feel like it depends.
0: Depends on what?
2: What the lie is and how bad their feelings are going to be hurt.
0: All right, so one of my friends got a haircut. The haircut looks hideous. I said the haircut looks nice to spare their feelings. Was it cool to do that or not?
2: No.
0: What? You want me to tell them that their haircut is hideous?
2: I would say, oh my God, that's a tough one.
0: What would you do? What would you see? What would you do?
2: No, you know what? The truth is, yeah, you have to lie to spare their feelings, yes.

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1: Yo, what's poppin'? 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
1: Yo, what up? 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You know what? Sometimes you have to do it to lie to spare. Sometimes you have to lie to spare your friend's feelings. How do you feel? Hit me up. They say the

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1: Yo, it is EJ. Is it ever okay to lie to spare someone's feelings? You know, one of my friends got a new haircut, and I lied and said that I like it just to make them feel better.
2: You know what I would do? I would whip out my scissors, whether they're paper scissors or hair cutting scissors, and I'd say, let me fix it up for you.
1: Oh, so you're a hairstylist?
2: No, I'm a jack of all trades. I'm actually a marketing director.
1: Let me tell you something.
2: I can cut hair.
1: I don't know how to cut hair. What I do know how to do is spare people's feelings and make people feel good about themselves. So if the haircut looks terrible, you're not going to hear it from me.
2: Well, exactly. But why don't you help them fix it?
1: Because I don't cut hair.
2: You've got an imagination. Well, it only takes a pair of scissors to help make it the way you think it should.
1: I probably.
2: And then you can tell them the truth.
1: I probably would jack it up more, but I see where you're going.
2: You get a little bit of that hair gel. And then everything looks great.
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1: Yo, what up? It is EJ. 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Like, you can't do that to me or you're going to lose your privileges.

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1: Hey, appreciate you hanging out. 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
1: Yo, what's poppin'? My name is EJ. I got to tell you what police are saying this Little League president spent money on. Yeah, it's so wild because he didn't spend any of the money on the kids. It's so wild. We'll break it down next.

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1: Yo, my name is EJ. Got my girl Gabby hanging out. So this former board president of a Las Vegas Little League has been suspended, accused of blowing the kids' money on strip clubs, casinos, and ED pills. Police say that Stevie Rodriguez Prado spent nearly $65,000 that was meant for uniforms, umpires, travel, and field upkeep for the East Las Vegas League. More than 200 people, kids play in the league, whose season was nearly canceled until local groups, including the Las Vegas Athletics, stepped in to donate. How are you spending the kids' money on these ED pills, strip clubs, and all? Here's my thing. Everything that you do will come to light eventually. This is wild.
2: No, that's honestly crazy. Like, the fact that you didn't think you were going to get caught, too. Like, that's the part for me.
1: $65,000 is a lot.
2: That's a lot of money. Like, an obscene amount, if we're going to be honest. So,
1: I can't.
2: That's out of pocket as hell, to be honest.

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3: 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Lionel Messi will look to increase his lead in the race for the Golden Boot.
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1: 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It's so wild.

0: 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What up? 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

0: 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It's the V Bros. 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
1: 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I got to explain more next.

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0: 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What up? It's the V Bros. 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
0: Jacqueline, why are you smiling?
2: 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We're going to go see a movie, grab some dinner, take it easy, and just kind of end the week on a super fun, positive note. So I'm really looking forward to that.
0: We say it all the time. The movie comes with free AC, which is always a plus. What movie are you guys going to see?
2: We're going to go see the new Evil Dead movie because we like horror movies.
1: 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I am not seeing that movie. I'm sorry. The girl
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1: No, she

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